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see a cloud. It's heavy with rain, and it looks like freedom, and it's headed our way. I can see a cloud, heavy with rain, and it looks like Jesus.

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0: Stuck in traffic at 6? Good. You're right where you need to be, because that's when the Trinity Rock Hour takes over right here on WAPN 91.5. And if you miss it, don't worry. 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

Come on, just lift your voice tonight. Come on, just take a moment, lift your voice. Lift up your praise. Lift up your praise. Lift up your praise. 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

0: I pay my taxes to Caesar, but Jesus has my allegiance. If I'm to be named with any people, first name me with the kingdom. Salvation in the might of God, all he needed was our weakness. Love is undefeated, and it's where the king is seated.
1: It's God.

0: Hello, I'm Cece Winans, and I'm thrilled to share with you about the most amazing book of all time. It is the most quoted, most sold, most researched, most debated, most well-known book in the history of publishing. And it is, inevitably, the most remarkably exciting, life-transforming, hope-filled, joyful collection of books known to humanity. Yes, it's the Bible. And it has the power to change hearts and radically transform lives. In the New Testament book of the Apostle John, we are told that the Word became human and lived among us. That human was Jesus Christ. He became the flesh of God. Today, the Word of God becomes flesh in our lives as we interact with the life-changing words of Scripture. This project was birthed from a passion to help people understand that God's Word is alive and active today, and the Word can become flesh in our busy everyday lives. To illustrate this, we have included real-life testimonies from women who have experienced firsthand the power of God's Word. You will find that each book of this New Testament is introduced by powerful stories expressed by graduates of Mercy Ministries. Mercy is an internationally recognized nonprofit organization that helps restore the lives of women between the ages of 13 and 28 who are dealing with a major life crisis. The Word Becomes Flesh contains the entire New Testament read from the New Century Version of the Bible. This thoroughly accurate and trustworthy translation of the Bible presents God's Word in the language of our times. It's for our generation, our people, and our hearts. I invite you to meditate on God's Word as you listen to The Word Becomes Flesh. Be prepared, because as you listen to God's Word, it will get into your heart. It will change you as the Word becomes flesh.
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1: Stuck in traffic at 6? Good. You're right where you need to be, because that's when the Trinity Rock Hour takes over right here on WAPN 91.5. And if you miss it, don't worry. 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

I have to keep slapping myself in the face, because, like, is this real life? You know what I mean? But we're just so grateful that everyone would be here. Maybe you hear someone duped you into coming. You were expecting Billy Joel or something, and here's the thing, I don't believe that anybody's here by accident. The saying says you don't have to believe to belong. You're welcome in this place just the way you are. This has got to be the most storied room in the greatest city on earth. But tonight is ours. And we got nothing tonight without the presence of God. Because God, for all his mystery, is able to stir this place up until it folds inside out, and I believe that might happen tonight. And so one time before we get started, regardless of where you're sitting, regardless of where you've come from, can we just one time make as much noise as we can to get the thing started right? To the name above every single...

Somebody needs to know that tonight. 'Cause you've checked out all the religious activities, and you still look in the mirror and see someone who's not worth it.

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0: this is Alice Gray. The Gospel of Matthew is the first of four Gospels that tell the story of Jesus Christ. Matthew begins by sharing the Christmas story of how God entered the world to capture our hearts and redeem our lives. Jennifer, a Mercy graduate, has a Christmas story of her own about how God captured her heart.
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0: This is Alice Gray. The Gospel of Matthew is the first of four Gospels that tell the story of Jesus Christ. Matthew begins by sharing the Christmas story of how God entered the world to capture our hearts and redeem our lives. Jennifer, a Mercy graduate, has a Christmas story of her own about how God captured her heart.
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seen. Oh, what a grace forever to behold. The Lamb of God, my King of Calvary. 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

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And every night at 6 p.m., this station hits different. 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

0: How's it going?
1: Well, how are you going?
0: Good. We just got off this airplane in South Carolina, and it was Billy Graham Parkway.
1: No, I am absolutely amazed that this dance thing is taking off. It's incredible.
0: You're tracking that?
1: Well, do you know how to do the dance?
0: I haven't learned the dance yet, no.
1: You better learn it. They may break out that dance tonight. Well, I am so delighted. I can't express words. Now, God has given you special skills, and we're just delighted with that. But we're more so delighted that God has selected you to be his instrument to reach out to this younger generation.
0: Yes, sir.
1: Well, let me pray for you. Father, I've been praying that you would, that Forrest would experience the book of Acts, and there would be just unbelievable

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We'll be right back.

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2: It's 75 degrees.
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1: It's 75 degrees.
2: 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A new

Good Friday morning. How are you this morning? I'm a little bit tired. I have been up all night not feeling well. So I'm just going to come on real quick and remind you of the temperature and what's going on, give you a scripture. Well, not a scripture, but a favor of a day. And then I'm out of here. I've got to do a little bit of programming and then I'll head back to the house and get back in bed. So y'all just keep me in prayer today. But it is Friday, June 12th, 2026. Remember this weekend, tonight. Starts our 100th episode of The Rock Show. So we got a special going on tonight. We got a 2-hour show going on tonight for our 100th Rock Show. So happy, so excited about that. This is always a weird weekend for me, a hard weekend with my parents' anniversary, my mom's birthday, and then Father's Day. So it's just funny how God makes me giggle that it timed out that the 100th episode is going into this week. So shout out to God for always knowing how to make me giggle and how to surprise me with these little things that happen. But the temperature today is going to be 89 with a low of 73, Madison 95 with a low of 74. What's today? It's National Peanut Butter Cookie Day. If you know me, I love cookies and I love peanut butter. So it's going to be a great day if I get some. I don't know if I'll get them today, but maybe tomorrow. Who knows? So it is the weekend. Remember to put on your calendars. Tuesday is the food drop at Calvary Christian Center. 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Also, you're going to go right. Volunteers are going to go left. You're going to get in line. It promptly starts at 11 o'clock until food runs out. You do not need to have an ID, but you do need to be a Volusia County resident and bring a family or two with you and be blessed with food. I think that might be the only one for the summer. Usually when it starts getting this hot, it's very hard to be out there doing it. So we'll see how that goes. But that is Tuesday. Mark your calendars. Calvary Christian Center in the parking lot. Let's get our favor on. Learn to speak God's favor over every area of your life. Your own words spoken in faith can help bring it to pass. I need the favor of God from the top of my head to my soles of my feet and everywhere in between, that my body heal, feel better, and have a great day. Well, y'all, I'm out of here. Like I said, thank you so much for being part of the WAPN family. Thank you so much for listening. Tune in tonight to our 100th episode of The Rock Show. It's going to be a 2-hour special. Come out Tuesday for food at Calvary Christian Center. We'd love to be a blessing, or maybe you want to come out and volunteer at 9 o'clock. But y'all just have a wonderful, great weekend. Keep me in prayer. I'm praying for you as you pray for me. God bless you. When

traffic at 6? Good. You're right where you need to be, because that's when the Trinity Rock Hour takes over right here on WAPN 91.5. And if you miss it, don't worry. 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

0: It's 75 degrees.
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you were with them in the fire, and they walked out the next day. And Daniel met a lion because he chose to pray. But you shut the mouth of that lion, and he walked out the next day.

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1: We're going to be in the book of Jude, all right? Jude is the last, second to the last book. Go to Revelation, make a left. It's one page. It's one page, 25 verses. You know how people take, they say, my word for the year is this. My verse for the year is this. Well, in 2024, I decided I needed a book. So I took the book of Jude, and I read it, and I read it, and I read it. I have the verses in my car on little cards there. So when I'm stopped, I can pick it up and I can read the verses. And the more time I spent in those 25 verses, the more important I realized it was. And it's almost like stepping into American society with what Jude is writing about. And so we're going to spend the next 3 months looking at 25 verses. So you're going to know the book of Jude. My challenge is for you to read it. It takes about 2 minutes. So read it daily, read it weekly, memorize a verse or two out of it. But we're going to dig into this thing because there, Jude is well, so it's about 68 AD. Jesus dies in 33, and it's 68. This is the mother church in Jerusalem that he's writing to. And in 35 years, this church has gone from knowing Jesus, knowing the Holy Spirit, to losing everything. They have lost their absolute minds in 35 years. And Jude rips off this letter to them to get them back on track, okay? So who is Jude? Thank you for asking. Jude is, it's probably Judah. Again, these names get Anglicanized and they get messed up. His name was Judah, and he has a brother named Jacob, who in this book is Anglicized, and it's James. There were no James in Hebrew. That's an English word. His name was Jacob. And they also had a brother. His name was Yeshua, Joshua, Jesus. So this is Jesus' half-brother. We don't know how many other children there were, but Joseph and Mary had other children after Jesus was born, and Jude and Jacob are two of those, okay? So that's what we know about this setup. So we're only going to look at the intro today, and in this introduction, it's so much better than how we write letters, all right? I don't know when the history flipped. I didn't look. You know, we write a letter, 32 pages, and you got to go to the last page to find out who's yelling at you. But they would start with, hey, this is Jude. Well, it seems a whole lot better way, so I actually know who's talking to me. But if you'll stand, we're going to just take a look at the first two verses today, and we're going to break this down. Jude, a servant of Jesus Christ and a brother of James, to those who have been called, who are loved by God the Father and kept by Jesus Christ, mercy, peace, and love be yours in abundance. That's it. You can be seated. Now, I find some things fascinating here, okay? Now, everybody at some level is a name dropper. I don't care who you are. I know this person, I know that person. It's not bad. It's, you know, you can tell people that are really trying to suck up, but we all know somebody, and it's like, oh yeah, hey, I've met him one time, or I know them. All right, if I am Jude, and I grew up in the same house with Jesus, there's not a story I tell you about that's not gonna, you know, one day Jesus and I were having breakfast together. I guarantee you, that would be everything out of my mouth. He doesn't even mention that. Now, do the people know who he is? They do. They do. But if I'm Jude, and James does the same thing, Jacob, in his book, he says, I'm a servant of Jesus. What's interesting is neither one of these boys were followers of Jesus. I mean, let's be real. If somebody would have come to you when you're 12 and said, hey, by the way, your brother's the Son of God, would you have bought it? Oh, it's tough. After the resurrection, everything changes. After the resurrection, both of these brothers become followers of Jesus. James is now leading the church in Jerusalem, and Jude, we don't know what Jude's actually doing, but they're both believers and seriously following the Lord. But he doesn't name drop, because he doesn't want people to do something because he says, I'm Jesus' brother. He doesn't want them to do something out of power or arrogance, because that's not how Jude's coming at them. Jude's coming at them saying, listen, I am a servant of the Lord Jesus Christ. Again, I'd say, listen, this is Jesus' bro, and you guys need to listen up. But he doesn't. It's an incredibly page of humility for him to step back and just say, look, guys, I'm just telling you what God needs you to know. And here's the statement, if I could say it in a sentence, here it is. If you're a servant, then you do what's necessary. Would you agree with that? I hear people all the time say, well, that's not my job. That's not my responsibility. That's not, well, if you're on this staff, that's a very quick way to get fired. And probably if you're with anybody else, that's a very good way to get fired. I don't care what's in your job description. If something's happening, sometimes we all have to just step in and do what needs to be done. And if you're a servant of Jesus Christ, listen to me. The word that is used for servant is voluntary. You're not conscripted. Were you forced to be in church today? Some of you don't raise your hand, because some of you might have been, but most of us here this morning came by choice. It was a voluntary decision. And that's what James says. James says, I am a servant of the Lord Jesus Christ voluntarily, because of I know who Jesus is, I know he died for me, I know that I'm saved and going to heaven because of him, and so I voluntarily choose to become his servant. Now, if you've not accepted Jesus, don't go home without him. Out in room 3, guidance point, we have people to answer questions. Online, hit that button. Other campuses, go to your campus pastor. But don't go home without Jesus today. Accept him, repent, be baptized. But that last part is you're committing to become a voluntary servant of the Lord Jesus Christ. And we all are servants. That's the bottom. That's really the core of this. Jesus said it this way. Jesus said, not so with you. Instead, whoever wants to become great among you must be your servant. And whoever wants to be first must be your slave. Just as the Son of Man did not come to be served, but to serve and to give his life as a ransom for many. Now, let's think about that. We've got pastors in this country, well, all over the world, and they're in their big fancy robes and their titles and their cars and their houses. I miss the servanthood there. Do you miss that? My job, simply put, is to be the lead servant. Your job is to be the lead servant. The Messiah position has already been filled. There's only one spot open, and that's to be his servant. Let's get real practical real fast, shall we? What would happen in your home? Let's pick on men first. Why not? Men, I don't care what's going on. You say, you know what? I'm tired. I'm tired of fighting. My way hasn't worked. I give up. I'm going to be your servant. Ladies, what would happen if you said, you know what? I'm tired of fighting. You win. You win. I'll be a servant. Here's the problem. You're going to get in a fight about who's not serving or not serving enough. No. What would happen if we said, Jesus, listen, this is not about her. This is not about him. I'm going to be a servant. At home, at my workplace, anywhere I find myself, not because I have to, but because I've chosen to be a servant of the Lord Jesus Christ. I just think it's a stunning statement for Jude, who could have played all kinds of cards because, I mean, he's had thousands of meals with Jesus. He could have played any card he wants, but he doesn't. He says to this church who's full of themselves, and we'll unpack all kinds of stories as we get into Jude. There's more going on than you can imagine. But he could have played those cards, but he doesn't. He says, listen, I'm just a servant. And that's very disarming. It's awful hard to be mad at somebody while they're serving you. And yet that's what we're called to be. In fact, here's what one writer said, A.H. Hughes. He said, if we claim to know him but do not follow him, we're still lost. And what did Jesus say about himself? He said, I'm a servant. I came to seek and save the lost. Jesus' whole story, when you read the Gospels, he's a servant, but probably nowhere does it show up more than when he's washing the disciples' feet. Remember that story? The disciples came into a home, and it was very common for whoever the slave of the house was or the servant of the house. They had a basin, they had a towel, and as you came in, they would wash your feet because the roads were dusty and dirty. And if you're from the farm, you know there's other things on the road. And there was somebody there to clean your feet. Well, the disciples all got there first. Jesus let them get there first. And not a one of them would wash the other one's feet. In fact, they sat around discussing which one of them was the greatest. None of you. And then Jesus comes in, wraps a towel around his waist and washes their feet. Peter is like flipped out. Peter's like, no, you can't wash my feet. And Jesus said, well, if I don't wash your feet, you have no part in me. He's showing Peter, this is what you're called to be, son. You're called to be a servant. And a servant does what needs to be done, whatever it is. If you got money, you give. If you can teach, you teach. If you've got mechanical abilities, you use that for the Lord. Everything the Lord has given is so that we can be a servant to other people. But then he says we're called. Now, I don't want you to mark anything out in your Bible because that'll make somebody freak out crossing things out in your Bible, but you can make notes. It's the worst translation of a word I've ever seen. I don't know. 300 years ago, maybe it meant something else, but I'm going to tell you what the word means. The word that is used there in Greek is the word kletos, K-L-E-T-O-S, kletos. And it means an invitation to a banquet where God will make you holy. There's another word, the second word is to make holy. God has invited you to a banquet where you get to come and eat and he will make you holy. Does that sound like called? No. And there's so many people thinking, well, I just don't know if I'm called. Am I called to serve God? Am I called to be saved? Yes. Yes. Because it wasn't the right word. It's not called, it's an invitation. Now, if I invite you over to my house for steak and you don't come, whose fault is that? So when people say, well, I can't believe God would send people to hell. He's not. He invited you to heaven. You've got to accept. There's this idea that you and I have nothing to do with it. No, Jesus paid the price, but he sent out an invitation and you and I have to accept it. And then people say, well, no, wait a minute, wait a minute. Is that invitation to be saved or is that invitation to serve? Yes. Yes, they go together. It's right there in the middle of the same sentence. So if I'm invited, I need to accept that invitation. I need to decide to be faithful to God. 2 Timothy, Paul says it this way, who has saved us and called us to a holy life. He's invited us into a whole new life, not because of anything we've done, but because of his own purpose and grace. This grace was given us in Christ Jesus before the beginning of time. Is God sovereign? Yeah. Does God know everybody who's going to accept Jesus? Yes, he does. Does he force your hand? No, he does not. He offers the invitation to a little boy in Medellin, Colombia, who's made a few wrong choices in his life. And at the right time, that little boy grabbed a hold of Jesus. And now Jesus has flipped his whole life. And that's what he wants to do for all of us. Not some small change, but a radical flip in our lives. And you know what's crazy? People will say things like, man, you're too serious about this church stuff. You've gotten into Christianity, you're serving and you're giving, you got a small group. My goodness, what in the world's gotten into you? You know what? Here's the quote. When people tell me I'm too deep in Christ or too churchy, I wonder why when I was so deep in sin and headed to hell, nobody said anything. You think about that, you know? Dude, man, I've never seen anybody do that much drugs and alcohol. Man, that's really good. Can I come with you? What a commitment you have. Isn't it amazing how those things get switched? But then he says, we will be abundantly blessed. And of course, this gets messed up too. He says, we will be blessed with mercy and with the love of God. Don't try to define those words. You don't get to define love. It's God's love. Mercy, peace, and love will be yours in abundance. That's pretty cool. Did it say anything about cars, houses, boats, trains? No. No. And yet, you've got all these false teachers trying to convince you the abundance of God is things. Why would the abundance of God be things when all the things are going to burn up? He said, I will bless you abundantly with grace and mercy and peace. The word actually means to multiply. He said, I will multiply in you. What I've done for you, I will multiply into other people. That's what he's really saying. I will bless you abundantly. If you grab a hold of this idea of being a servant and being you accept the invitation that's been given to you, you're saved, you're served, and then he said, I'll multiply that story in your life over and over again. How many of you like The Simpsons? All right? I'm going to get in trouble, but I already said it twice, so what do I care? Wasn't really a Simpsons guy. I was into Beavis and Butthead. Sorry. They were more my kind of sarcasm. But anyway, there's an episode in The Simpsons where Homer is reading the Bible. And Homer says, and I quote, Homer says, this is a strange book. He said, everybody in this book is messed up except this one guy. And I thought, man, you can't preach the gospel much better than that. Everybody in this room's messed up, except this one guy. Everybody watching online, royally messed up, except this one guy we're talking about. And that's the whole message of Jesus right there. That's the story. And we can either have what the world has, or we can have multiplied his mercy, his love, his peace, and that we can share that with others and others and others. I think I got it. Do I have one more verse? I'll bring that up. There it is. And God is able to make all grace abound to you, so that in all things at all times, having all that you need, you will abound in every good work. So look at this. Even if he did give you A, B, C, D, and E, what's the purpose? that you take A, B, C, D, and E and use it for good works. Now you're back to being a servant again. I'll finish with this. Robert the Bruce, we'll go back and do some old Scottish history. Not a real pretty guy, but he was an extremely, extremely courageous man. And he was so powerful in battle that after he had died, they were getting ready to go into another battle. And I know it's a bit gruesome, but stick with me. They cut out his heart, put it in a box, and when they went into battle, they took Robert the Bruce's heart with them. Because they said, if we've got his courage leading us, we can't lose. Folks, I know a guy who gave his heart for the whole world so that none of us would lose. So Father, as we finish, I don't know where you're at here. Do we need to work on being a servant? Do we need to work on being saved? Do we need to accept the invitation? Do we need to decide that, you know what, I want this multiplied over and over inside of me, and that's never going to happen unless I become that servant? So Lord, as you move in this room, as you move with people online, as you move into land, as you move in Bunnell, oh Holy Spirit, speak clearly to each one of us in Jesus' name.
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5: In the Bible, it tells us to focus on reading the scriptures to the church, encouraging the believers and teaching them, and bringing the lost into the light until Jesus comes again. And this is the message that God has for us today. Revived and loving it. Let's have a revival of our revelation of who we are in Christ. You are in Christ, for Christ is in you. I want you, for your own benefit and the benefit of others, to have full confidence, because you have complete understanding of God's secret plan, which is Christ Himself. In Him lie hidden all, and I mean all, the treasures of wisdom and knowledge. Do yourself some good by seeking His treasures that are yours. They have your name written all over them, and they are limitless unless you limit them and refuse to see or hear the wisdom of their meaning. The gates of heaven are open wide for you to enter and receive all God has for you, for you are a child of God's kingdom. So allow the Spirit of God to teach you, for as your soul prospers, so will you. You do know you are spirit, body, and soul. Your spirit is Christ living in you, and God, in all His fullness, was pleased to live in Christ, and Christ, who is God in all His fullness, lives in you. Therefore, you share in His glory along with Him. You are complete through your union with Christ as you become one in body and spirit. You are experiencing a brand new nature as you are continually being renewed as you learn more and more about Christ, who created this new nature within you that give you new life. In this new life, let your roots grow down into Him and draw up nourishment from Him, so you will grow in faith, strong and vigorous in the truth that He has taught you. Let your life overflow with thankfulness for all He has done. Let the words of Christ in all their fullness live in your heart and make you wise. Because of Christ Jesus, you are holy and blameless, and with all of God's favor and love. He sees you pure and without a single fault. For as He sees you, He also sees His Son, who made it possible for you and I to be forgiven and to come into the awareness of who and all God really is. And in doing so, we get to know who we are too. When you came to Christ, you were given a new lease on life, a new mind and body and soul by the way of the infilling of the coming into you of the Holy Spirit, who is God in all His fullness. This was not a physical procedure, but yet you feel and know what is happening to you by you physically feeling and knowing that a change in you has taken place. What happens is the old you has owned up to the not being aware that there has always been something missing in you. The missing part is and has always been God, who makes you whole. God is and has always been there inside of you and every part of you, awaiting for you to discover Him there. Until you awaken and become aware and welcome Him into you and your life, you will allow yourself to stay in your stupor, your sinful way of being unfulfilled and not really knowing God, and resist becoming aware of who you really are and can be by the power and the wisdom of God. As we have mentioned about wisdom and knowledge earlier in the message, we must hear what this is saying. We must pay attention and grasp its meaning. Christ is the fullness of wisdom and knowledge. We must come into the complete understanding of God's secret plan, which is Christ Himself lives within you, in Him who lives and is welcome in you. Lie hidden in you all the treasures of wisdom and knowledge. Everything is all within your asking and being able to receive what you ask or have need of, with full confidence, having the complete understanding that your Father God loves you. Yes, God loves little old you. And little old you loves the source of life and all that He has made. For in Him He has given you the love in which you may love Him in return. I know. I love Him. And He loves little old me. How do I know? The love He has instilled within me shares with me, telling me in every fiber of my being that God is love and that He loves me. How can I not love Him? He gave me life. I exist and have been given a way to experience what He has made. Wow! God made me alive with Christ. He forgave all my sins. He canceled the record that contained the charges against me, just as He has, hopefully, done for you. He took all the charges, all the sins, and destroyed them by nailing them to Christ's cross. In this way, God disarmed the evil rulers and authorities. He shamed them publicly by His victory over them on the cross of Christ. Remember, in Christ is hidden all the treasures of wisdom and knowledge. So don't let anyone lead you astray with empty philosophy and high-sounding nonsense that come from human thinking and from the evil powers of this world and not from Christ. For in Christ, the fullness of God lives in a human body. And I hope you understand this human body is you and me. Therefore, you are complete through your union with Christ, for you and He have become one person, body and spirit, spirit and body, all being perfected into one. Let's hear Christ Jesus' words in the Gospel of John, chapter 17, verse 17. Father, make them pure and holy by teaching them your words of truth. As you sent me into the world, I am sending them into the world, and I gave myself entirely to you so that they might also be entirely yours. My prayer for all of them is that they will be one, just as you and I are one, Father. That just as you are in me and I am in you, so they will be in us and the world will believe. I have given them the glory you gave me so that they may be one as we are. I and them and you and me all being perfected into one. Then the world will know that you sent me and will understand that you love them. I mean, really love them. Oh, righteous Father, the world doesn't know you, but I do. And all those that you have sent me know me and listen to me, for they know my voice. And I have revealed you to them, and I will keep revealing you. I will do this so that your love for me may be in them and I in them. Paul tells us in Ephesians chapter 2 that God, the glorious Father of our Lord Jesus Christ, has made available to us His children spiritual wisdom and understanding in which you might grow in the knowledge of God. When you partake in what God desires for us to have, our hearts will be flooded with His light and His love and His wonderful wonderland of life so that you can understand the wonderful future He has promised you, all because He called you and you answered His call. Listen and keep listening and you will hear and come to the realization of what a glorious, glorious inheritance He has given you in the here and now and in the forever. I hope and pray that you will or have already begun to understand the incredible greatness of His power that He has given us, that is for us in our walk here on this outstanding marvel in itself, earth. This power is the same mighty power that Christ Jesus gave us an example of, all the wisdom that He spoke, His miracles and wonders, and His healing all sicknesses, casting out evil, and making us a way to have the forgiveness of our sins. All of this and more
4: is available to us, for Christ in His power has given to us His authority and power to do everything that He did, we can do. God gave us an example for us to follow. Christ Jesus, He is the visible image of the invisible God. Christ is the one through whom God created everything in heaven and earth. Everything has been created through Him and for Him. He existed before everything else began, and He holds all creation together. So follow God's example in everything you do. Live a life filled with love for others. For God also lives within them, even when they may not know or understand that He does, and that He loves and understands them. Once upon a time, darkness was upon you, but you came into the light of the Lord, and you are beaming with the light of His evidence in the love that twinkles in the aura that you express before the eyes of others. And the lights and sensations of excitement all over and in you to fulfill and refresh every part of you, from the top of your head to the soles of your feet. For you can and will experience God and His love any time you decide to. Allow Him to share His love. His light within you produces only what is good and right and true. So bask in His love. Feel His love. Let it soothe you. Allow yourself to melt in its greatness, for in its greatness there is a power beyond our imagination. Bathe yourself in the light that warms you and ignites your desires and gives you a purpose and a reason with the revelation of its benefits. Try to find out what is pleasing to the Lord. Take no part in the worthless deeds of evil and darkness. Instead, in love, gently rebuke and expose them. Most ungodly people who do what they do, try to do them slyly or in secret, but because you live in the light, and the light, who is love, lives in you, shines His light on them, it becomes clear to them how evil what they do or say can be harmful. I pray that all who are seeking God will receive from His unlimited resources and grow with mighty inner strength through the Holy Spirit. As you do, Christ will be more and more at home in your heart as you trust in Him and experience the knowing Him. As you nourish in His love and goodness, let your roots grow down deep into the soil of God's marvelous love. Then you may have the supernatural power of God to understand, as all God's children should, how wide, how long, how high and how deep His love really is. May you grow and grow in your love walk, experiencing the love of Christ, though it is so great you will never fully understand it. Then you will be filled with the fullness of life and the power that comes from God. Now, glory be to God by the mighty power at work within you and I and all who belong to Him. He is able to accomplish infinitely more than we could ever dare to ask or hope for. Yes, Father, we thank You and honor You by doing as You ask of us, therefore being Your light here on earth as Your beloved children who are living in the light, in the love of the light that You give, which is Christ Himself. In Him we have complete understanding of Your secret, which is not a secret anymore, for in Christ lie hidden all the treasures of wisdom and knowledge we will ever need. He loves you, and He loves even me.
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4: Now, glory. Glory, glory, glory, hallelujah. Yes, we have glory, Him in our lives. He gives us so much grace and love. We send glory to Him, hallelujah. His truth is marching on. Yes. And to God be the glory, to God be the glory. Oh yes, to God be the glory
7: for all that he has done. And you know what? He loves everyone, and that includes you. And I am so glad. I'm so glad that he loves even me.
8: 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We pray this message helps you connect to God as you find your place, reveal your purpose, and unlock your potential. We are so glad that you are joining us here today.
9: We've been talking about prayer. How many even spend a little bit more time with God in prayer? Amen. We're learning that prayer is communication with God. There's a level of where we understand there's scriptural prayer. There's a formal side. Let's say if there was a formal side, it would be the scriptural side. How many know there's a side where you're just like, hey, God, this is what's going on. I need some help. Amen. Today, I want to talk to you. I really felt like this message, it's either for you today or it's an archivable message you put in your mind. Because today, you know, I was thinking about this all week. I was thinking like this, that casting your cares is living free from life's circumstances. Because circumstances are coming. And it's the one thing you can know about life. A lot of you lived a lot of life. Maybe you lived a little life. Maybe, you know, young people are like, what's the future? You know, some of you, you've been living 90 years in the future. You know what I'm saying? You've been through some stuff. Amen. And what you've realized is this, is that tomorrow holds some ups. Tomorrow's going to hold some downs. There's going to be some good days. There's going to be some bad days. There's going to be some happy days. There's going to be some sad days. I don't know what the future holds, but I know who's holding the future. But I'm going to have to learn how to be a care caster, because if I don't start learning how to cast my cares, I'm going to be carrying stuff God never designed me and you to carry. And I know life, and I know a lot of you guys can do a lot of stuff, and you multitask real good. But if you run around picking up like 3-pound weights and a 5-pound weight and a 10-pound weight, and you know, oh, that's not that big, and a 15-pounder and another 3-pounder, and you start carrying all this stuff, before you know it, you're going to be dragging. But not even realizing why, because there's a lot of stuff that God wants me and you to cast on him, because we were never designed to carry it ourselves. You ever have to carry something heavy? You know, how many happily married people are here? Amen. Give me an amen. Amen. How many, you ever have a wife like, oh, that's no big deal. We could just move that. I'm like, well, what, God in heaven, you know how heavy that thing is? No, we cannot just move that thing. That thing's like 400 pounds. Well, you and what army is going to move this thing? Hello? You been here? All the ladies are like, yeah, amen. Come on. You know what I'm saying? You know exactly what I'm saying, right? Sometimes you're just like, you know, Miss Leanne ain't out there like, oh, you want to just go move that tree? Those little logs look really light. Try to move one. You need a bobcat to pick the thing up, man. I was like, that can't be that heavy to move. Yeah, move it. That thing is heavy, bro. Amen. So sometimes in life, things look like they're little, but they're huge weights if you're not careful. And sometimes we carry weights, we carry concerns, we carry cares, we carry worries, carry fears, we carry some anxieties, and we carry some stuff we were never designed to carry. And God wants us to be care casters so we could be peace keepers in life. But aren't we all in trouble here? You know what I mean? Like, I got it. You ever do this with God? Hey, God, chill out. I got this one. Sit it out. You're not really saying that, but you're kind of doing that when you're not rolling your care on him. Like, I can handle it. No, there's a lot of things we've been hanging on to we need to give up. That's not defeat. That's just, he's here to help. Think about this. Life has a way of handing us burdens we were never built to carry. How many times, right? Sometimes worry is stealing your sleep. You're staying up at night. You're here. Your head's just going on and like, what am I going to do? How's this going to work? I don't know. Maybe you make a big, you know, you take a big step of faith, you know, like, oh, I'm stepping out. I remember stepping out. I'm like, I'm stepping out. I'm like, you get out there and you're like, where are you at, God? And he's like, I'm with you. I'm like, well, I can't see you. Where are you at? He's there. You ever take a faith step? Maybe it was a business step, a life step, you know, whatever kind of step. It's a faith step. And when you take a faith step, there's no like book that comes, now what? You know, the now what book would be great, but I looked for it. It ain't out there. Now what do I do? Well, you trust God and you believe God. So today we're going to learn powerful truths to help us understand that once we cast our cares, that's what we've been designed to do, that's an element of prayer. So today I think it's going to be really cool. It might be for you now. Might be something you archive. I talk about worry. I talk about some stuff. And you just archive it in your head and go, hey, man, that was that thing. You know, maybe make a month from now, you're like, and that's the sermon I need to be hearing again to help me understand this. That sometimes worry steal our sleep, fears drain our faith, anxiety silences our joy. But I got news for you. God never intended for any of us to carry any of this stuff. God wants us to know that he's there for us, and you've been designed to live burden free. You were designed to live bold and have trust in God in every area of your life. So let today become the day we release some weights. How many want to put down some weights? Now, you might be like, man, I've been carrying some, right? How many feel like, man, I like this? You ever been like that? Like, I like to just, we talk like in this terminology, we don't even know it. Man, I got to get this weight off my back. You know what I mean? You've been there? You know what I mean? I got to get this weight off my back. I got this weight on my, we talk like this. I got a weight on my shoulders. People ain't walking around with weights on. I mean, sometimes, you know, maybe you got a weight vest on and you're exercising, but how many know I got a weight vest? You know, you guys laugh. 5 minutes of prayer, all you people. I was on a treadmill with the weight vest for a season. They're all looking at me like, Pastor Chris, what is that? I said, it's a weight vest. I'm getting pudgy again. I got to work on this. I'm fixing it. But I was in there doing my thing. But how many know when you take that weight vest off, and you feel lighter, man. I ain't carrying that thing, right? We have this terminology in life, like, whew, I gotta get that weight off my shoulders. And I think the biggest problem is this, and I want you to get this before we get in, because I love you guys, and I'm just talking to you from my heart today. You ever do this? A lot of you are real, real good at what you do. You know what I mean? You are. You could do it. You have capacity. How many of you know some of you are some high capacity rollers? Now you say, what do you mean by that? Like, I know, man, if

home, slept 5 hours, got up, like, hey, let's go. I like life. But you know what I got a problem in? Maybe you got this problem too. I'll pick up 5 pounds here. I'll pick up 3 pounds there. I'll pick up 10 pounds there. Next thing you know, I'm walking over there. I got 150 pounds of things going on. And everybody says what? Well, it's one more thing. It ain't no big deal. It's a bigger deal than you think it is. And this is what I want you to know sometimes. A lot of you, the careful thing you got to be careful of is this. It sometimes changes your disposition if you're not careful. Because it's starting to rob you joy. And, you know, it's starting to rob some attitude you need to be having because you're carrying on to too much stuff. And God's sitting here saying, hey, why don't you give me that? You mean, you ever been carrying something and like, you know, and somebody's standing right there like, give me that, man. I got it. No, man, here. All right, I got it. Let me take it. You know what I mean? And let me work this thing out with you. So today we're going to get some practical truths. Let's look at the word of God says, because I think it's good. This series is only designed to help you. Does that make sense? This isn't here like you should stop being like that. No, it's here for me to go, hey, and I'm going to tell you right here now. It's not going to be human help. Some of you are going to get human help, but it's going to be God's help. You're going to stop carrying things for 4 days and go to God automatically in prayer and say, God, help me out. You might be at work and take a walk down the corridor and go, God, I need your help. Some of you at work, you know what I mean? You work at the job. You're going to say, I'm taking a bathroom break. You ain't really going to the bathroom. You're just praying on your way to John. Give me an amen. Hallelujah. Holy Ghost. You know what I'm saying? Like, I got to get away from peace. I got to take a break. And when you walk in there, God, you got to help me, man. I don't know how to solve this problem at work. I don't know what to do here. I don't know the decisions to make. Look what it says in 1 Peter 5 and 6. Check this out. This is cool. We're going to get going. If you bow low in God's awesome presence, he will eventually exalt you and leave the timing in his hands. As you leave the timing in his hands. Okay, so write these little notes or put it in your phone. Okay, or because they ain't gonna remember all this, so write it down or do something or archive it. Here's what I'm getting you to understand. What do we always think? Should have been here by now. Should have happened by now. No, leave the timing in God's hands. If you're trusting God, you trust his timing. Write that now. You know what I mean? Hey, what do y'all think? I should be here by now, right? Isn't that everybody? The business should have been here by now. Our marriage should be here by now. Our raising the kids should be here by now. Blah, blah, blah. Everything should have already been here by now. How many know if you're trusting God, you got to trust his timing? How many know God's timing is not your timing? How many know that? You know what I mean? Like, God, how about now? God's like, you ain't ready. I thought I'm ready. He's like, you ain't ready. You ever get something a little early with God and wish to God and you didn't start that early? You know what I'm saying? Y'all been there. You know what I mean? Trust the time to him. But look what he says in verse 7 after he says, trust the timing. He said, pour out all your worries and stress upon him and leave them there. What do you do when your worries and stress? Well, I don't worry and stress about nothing. Everybody in this room worries or stresses about something. Maybe it's a financial stress, a life stress, a health stress, something, right? And you ever have imaginary stress? Everybody in here, guys, you ever just get something in your head all day long or you build something into a big project and you find out it was really nothing and you've been freaking out for 4 hours and you're like, whoa, and the next thing you know, it was something so simple that you feel almost goofy for worrying about it. It was so simple. You better amen me a lot better than you are because I'm preaching way better than you amening me. You know what I'm saying? Like, I'm worried about that. And you're like, why are you worried about it? That's why relationships are so huge. I'm going to tell you right here now, relationships are the currency of life. You need to go get some great relationships. You want to know why? I've literally had worries, stresses, and concerns be solved because of relationships. Because here, check it out, right? If I had a problem in a certain area, so like, right, say if I got a concrete problem, I'm going to go see Mike and go, Mike, can you make this problem go away? His 30 years of concrete solving problems is going to make my project go out the window. And I'm going to go, praise ye the Lord. And I don't even know how to mix the stuff. And I don't want to learn. Amen. See what I'm saying? See what I'm saying? I got a tree problem. I'm going to see Leanne. Why? She's going to make sure that tree does what it's got to do. Hello. And I had him. And she got, help me. All right. Are you here? So you see what I'm saying? Some stuff you're stressing about is found in community. You show me your circle of influence of community. I'll show you problem solvers for your future. Because things that were problems, come on, coach, things that were problems for me, other people solve. Are you seeing this? So some things you got to realize, God's trying to lead you to a place to get connected, because in your connectivity, you're going to find a stress reliever. You know what I'm saying?
Yeah. You put, no, man, I'm trying to tell you how this thing works. I've got

0: this figured out here, hands down. Want to know why? I don't know how to do a lot of stuff, but I got friends that do. And I know when I give them the project, the problem disappears. See what I'm saying? So that's why you got to look at your circle and who you're hanging around with. Most of you hanging around with people, all they do is create problems. We want to get you around people that are problem solvers. Come on, are you here? You better amen me good than this. You know I'm telling the truth. You know what I mean? Like, let me see your friends. So here we go. Now I'm in the meta. Let me see your friends. You know, you got Too Slow Joe, Bubba Don't Got a Job, Nap Time Nikki. Come on, you know what I'm saying? You got all these goofballs around you, and you like going to pioneer the future of success. No, you ain't. No, you ain't, bro. No, you ain't, man. You got to get around some people going somewhere so you can what? Get there too. Come on, you know exactly what I'm talking about. And that's why you're telling young people that, like, let me see your friends. You know what I mean? All your friends, come on, man. You know, what's my buddy say? He says it like this. He said, relationships are like buttons on an elevator. Some will take you up real quick and some will take you right down to the basement real fast. Come on, right? You got to make sure. Look at the buttons around you. You know what I mean? Who are the people you got around you? Think about this now. He says, pour out all your worries and your stress upon him and leave them there, for God tenderly cares for you. Man. Here's what he tries to tell you in verse 8, and then we're going to go. He says what? He says, be well balanced. Always be what? Alert. Because you got an enemy. And there's an enemy coming against you. Your enemy wants to stress you out. Your enemy wants you to worry. Your enemy wants you to fear. Worry is really, really, really goofy in a way if you're not careful. I said this in the morning service. It went over so big. I wish I made a slide of it, but I want you to write this down. So don't forget what I'm going to tell you right now. So you got a pen and paper, right? Take out your notepad, write this down, because this should have been my slide, because I like this even better than the slide. But check this out. Worry is a signal, not a solution. So if you can understand what I'm saying today, okay? You got it? I'm going to say it all again. You're going to love it. Worry is a signal, not a solution. You're going to get this. Worry. So when you start worrying, this thing is not a solution. Like, it's a signal, like on your car. When your car light comes on, change your oil. You ever do that? You know, you're riding? I rented something a couple days ago when I went somewhere. And, you know, all of a sudden, check oil thing. Come on, change oil. It ain't my car. I mean, you know, but it's a rental. So, you know, every time I go in there, this thing comes on. I think, well, man, they better go change the oil. So where'd I bring the thing back? I go, you change the oil in this thing, I'm thinking, you know? Because that signal come up. Otherwise, I would have never known. It ain't my car. It alerts us. Worry is a signal, not a solution. It alerts us we are carrying something God never asked us to. Did you get that? So when I start worrying, it's like that check engine light, like, hey, you got to go to Jiffy Lube. Next time you worry, you got to go to God Lube and get that thought out of your head. Come on, you know what I'm saying? You got to change your oil. You know what I'm saying? Come on, man. You guys understand what I'm saying. Look, I ain't trying to be cute up here. I already cute. Come on, let's go. You people working me today, man. Like, you were gone last week. Now we're going to give you a hard time. No, you ain't. Come on. Are you getting what I'm... You see what I'm saying? Like, hey, I'm worrying. Next time that worry light comes on, I go, oh, Pastor Chris told me that light's going to come on, and now I know what that is. It's time for me to cast my care, not carry my worries. You see it? The light comes on. Oh, it's a warning. Going what? You better get rid of them cares you're carrying. It is not a solution. Like, oh, man. Oh, let me come up with the answer. No, no, no. It's time for you to cast your care. Let me problem solve. There's an element of that, but you get what I'm saying. Give it to God, then problem solve. Give it to God, then figure it out. Give it to God first. Why are you carrying it? It is a what? It is a signal that you're carrying something you should never carry. Come on. So when that buzzer goes off, what are you going to do? I'm going to cast some care. Why? Put this up there, slide number one, please. Learn to turn your worries into cares, into prayers, and give them to God. There you go, right? Like, woo, I'm getting ready to this. My worries and cares are turning into prayers, and I'm not carrying them no more. Come on, right? You got these things hitting your head, and you get all up in your head, and you go to this place you don't need to be going in your mind. Come on, we all been there. Can we tell the truth? Come on, it's true, ain't it? You got to realize this. You want to know what cast means? Throw violently, not to gently place. Ain't that cool? I can't throw nothing. I'll break something. You know what I mean? Like, make a mess up here, to like throw the keyboard. No, it's to cast don't mean to be like, oh, here. No, it means to throw it violently.
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0: Right? When's the last time you threw something like a care? Like grab it and throw it violently. You ain't gonna be cute about it. You gotta violently cast these things away. God cares. God cares for you, man. You gotta realize that. And sometimes, well, if God cares for me, why do I go through this? Because you got an adversary. Never think any of the stuff you're going through came from God. It ain't like that. God's good all the time. You know what I mean? Look, this is cool. I like the message in 46:3 in the message, Isaiah. Look at this. Hey, listen to me, family of Jacob. He's talking to Israel. He said, everyone that was left behind in Israel, I got news for you. What's that? I've been carrying you on my back from the day you were born. That's God speaking to you. He's like, I've been carrying you on your back. Yeah, you know, like, you know, when you got a good player on the team, what do we say? That joker carrying us on his back, man. He's carrying, right? Michael Jordan carried the whole team, right? Hello? You guys get it, right? You know what I'm saying? There's a guy that just give him the ball. They want the ball. It's playoffs now, right? You don't, like, pass it. No, the guy that's carrying the team, he's shooting. That's Jesus. Jesus is a shooter. He's like, man, give me the ball. Jesus ain't passing, bro. You pass to Jesus. A lot of you, this is going to help you, especially the dudes in here. Next time you got a problem, pass him the ball. We had a guy in here, right? I'll tell you a quick story. This is funny. We had a guy in here, and we used to do sports. And you know what I'm talking about. I'm talking about Joe. I talk about it sometimes. It's funny. And I told these guys, I said, all right, listen, we're going to play basketball. And then listen, this guy's really good. Do not make him mad. And they're like, what do you mean? I was like, do not foul him. Do not think you're cool. Leave him alone. He'll play nice. But if you wake him up, it's going to get ugly. And I don't, it's on you, dude. Don't be rough. Don't be, because I know some of you knuckleheads. I played flag with you and you guys are a little too rough. And what do? Over the top, they foul him. I said, that's your problem now. I'm going to go sit down because the game's over. He goes, what do you mean? I go, this guy's going to shoot this ball like you never seen before from every spot on his court, and he's going to make you look stupid, which he did in front of everybody. I was like, that's you. And every time he did it, I was like, ha, told you so. Why? Because that's what I'm trying to get you to understand. There's sometimes you got to pass the ball. So you know what I did? I didn't even want to get involved. I just kept passing him the ball. Here you go. Why? Because once he shoots, it's going in. If I shoot it, 50-50 shot? No, 30-20. Maybe that ain't happening, right? But it's over. That's what Jesus is trying to tell you. Pass me the ball. Your husband's going to love this analogy. Go home and preach my sermon to him. Show me. I got it. You ain't got it. Pass me the ball. Look at your neighbor, say, pass me the ball. Look at your neighbor, say, pass me the ball. That's what you got to think about with Jesus. Like, time you in that squad car, yeah, pass the ball, man. Give me the ball. Cut it out. Ain't time for you to shoot, man. Give me the ball. Shut up. You know what I'm saying? That's what Jesus is trying to get you to see. Pull it in your analogy. Put it in an archive in your head. I got to pass this one. It's not time for you to take every responsibility. That's what he's saying. Listen, I'm going to carry you on my back, and I'm going to keep on carrying you. And when you're old, I'm going to be carrying you too. And I got news for you. When you're old and gray, come on, somebody. I'm getting gray. I've done it, and I'll keep doing it. I'm going to carry you. So why are you carrying stuff God wants to carry for you? Cast it. Give it to him. Listen, now you understand. I know a lot of times, like, oh, it's not responsible to do that. And you ever not carry care, and everybody in the house is carrying care, and then you get in trouble for being irresponsible? You know what I'm saying? Like, well, you should worry about this. No, I gave that to Jesus. You need to worry about this. But I gave it to Jesus. You know, you're irresponsible. No, I prayed about it. We should all pray about it. We're going to do everything we can do responsibly, but guess what? Some of this stuff's out of my hands. It's out of my control, and it's in God's hands. It's in his control. I'd rather trust God than you. Praise be to God. Can I get an amen? You know what I'm saying? How many know me and Pastor Liz done been here before? Well, what are we going to do? Trust God. Hey, she looks at me like, you're right. Yeah, I'm right. And, you know, I understand their stuff, but sometimes someone has to be understanding that there's things that are outside of our sphere of influence, and we got to give it to the one who can change it. Why is that? Because here's a big thing. Look at Philippians 4:6, and remember this. You got to be careful this one. This one's a tough one. Don't be anxious about anything. And you could pop that up there before if you want. Write that down. It's point number two, or flip-flop it. You can't be anxious about things. We all get anxious. You know what anxious is all about? It's like, it's almost like I'm in a spot that I can't, I'm fretting, I'm worrying, I'm concerned about something. But guess what? Some stuff you can, you know, when something usually happens, what's the thing we all want? We want it to be resolved immediately. Sometimes things take time to get resolved. You got to trust God in that place. Use that place of patience and bear fruit you couldn't bear on your own. Look what it says in Philippians 4 and 6. I think you're going to like it. It says, don't fret or worry. Instead of worrying, pray. Isn't that a good one, man? Isn't that so good? I mean, you might be praying 20 times a day, but prayer doesn't mean like I got to go lock myself in a room. You might be on there, God help me. Your prayer might just be, God help me. God, I need you. God, you might be under your breath. God, help me. You might be at work, right? Take a walk. Help me, God. Prayer isn't this big, oh, thou Father of heaven, Ave Maria. No, that ain't prayer, bro. That's like, hey, dude, God, help me out. Do you understand? There's a scripture I'm going to use over here. He said, you're my best friend. How do you talk to your best friend? Thou art my bestest of thou friends. What are you, an idiot? No, come on. You talk, hey, bro, you're my friend. Talk to me straight. Come on. Talk to God like he's real. He's real. You guys got to lose this religious nonsense. Just be real with God. God, this stinks. I hate this. That's junk. God, ha, ha, ha. God's like, ha, you're funny. Listen, don't fret or worry. Instead, let your prayers and your petitions and your praises shape your worries into prayers. Turn your worries and your cares into prayer. Prayer, you're like, let the thing loose. Like, God, you take care of it. You pick this one up. Pass me the ball. Why? Because he's trying to get you to a sense of wholeness. Everything come together for you for good. And what? I'll settle you down. It's wonderful what happens when Christ displaces worry at the center of your life. And it's cool. He's like, I'm going to get it out of the way. He's going to part it like a Red Sea. Ain't no more worrying. Ain't no more care. Ain't no more fret. You don't got to be concerned about it. God's got it. But you got to give it to him. Because if you don't give it to him, you got to carry it. Got to be careful with that. Don't carry something you were never designed to carry. Why? Because this is a big one. Look at that slide up there, number two. Anxiety is replaced by peace when what? Prayer becomes our first response, not our last resort. Does that make sense? So think about that. How am I going to replace this stuff? With prayer. So if I don't pray, all I got is a future of anxiety, worry, cares. So until you give it to God in prayer, you're going to carry that stuff. And then he'll give you perfect peace, but you can't get peace until you cast your care. See, this is what starts happening. And a lot of you, it is. You picker-uppers. You know, you give it to God, and then you go fix it. Oh, and I can fix that, Jesus. You know what I mean? No, you got to give it to God and let him keep his hands on it. You know what I mean? How many of you do like this? Here you go, God, and then you take it back 10 minutes later. I got it. And then you give it to God, and then you pick it back up. And you give it to God, and you pick it back up. You and God play ping pong all day long. It's mine. No, it's yours. No, it's mine. No, it's yours. No, it's mine. No, it's yours. No, it's mine. No, it's yours. No, it's mine. Hey, man, stop. Give it to him once and for all, and leave it alone. Look what it says in this 9. This is so good. Look at this. I don't know where I find these scriptures, but I'm happy I found them for you. How about you done this? When I screamed out, Lord, I'm doomed. You ever been there? You ever been there? Y'all lie in church. I don't know how you get out the building without fire coming down. You ain't never screamed out to God like, where are you at? You didn't. I never said doomed. No, you said this. Hey, where are you at, bro? Where are you? You ever said that to God? Oh, you never said that one? Oh. Y'all said it in some sort of way like, well, nothing ever good happens for me. You ever said that one? That's the all in doomed. And my definition of doomed, this is it. You know what I mean? Where you at? Shouldn't happen by now. What in the heavens going on? Oh, God, when I screamed out, Lord, I'm doomed, your fiery love was stirred and raced to my rescue. Oh, my God. Woo! That's good news, ain't it? Check this out. Whenever, look at the next verse. Whenever, you ever been here? Check it out, read it. Whenever my busy thoughts were out of control. Oh, my God. Can I get an amen? You ever been there? Head like a hamster on a wheel. You ever see a hamster on a wheel? Brrr, your head's like, oh my God, shut this thing off. Go, shut up, shut up, stop, stop, stop, stop, stop. Busy thoughts in my head. Right? You been there, you know? What am I going to do? The soothing comfort of your presence calmed me down and overwhelmed me with delight. That's the God you serve. When you cry out, he comes running. Ooh, come on, somebody. I love it. Why is that? This is important. Because point number three is this. Peace is the result of prayer, not the circumstances. Does that make sense? Like, how many been here? When I don't got that health problem no more, I'll be able to have peace. Yo, man, you got to have peace and the doctor's report don't look good. How many been here? When I got that money, I'll be all right. You got to be able to have peace in the middle of not having the money, and the money will show up. You get, man, I'm going to tell you right now, when my wife gets her head fixed, praise me to God. That was funny. I'm not saying my, I just feel like, come on, laugh a little bit. Come on. You guys are a tough audience today, I'll tell you. Right? What am I, right? This marriage is goofy. When we get fixed, when you ain't never been there, this guy's a piece of work. When this piece of work gets fixed, I'm going to have a peaceful marriage. That piece of work is going to be a project for the rest of your life. Let me let you tell you right now. You know what I mean? When my wife finally learns how to understand what she needs to understand, my peace, nah, bro. You're going to have to find peace in the middle of working this thing out together. Are you here? Oh, I praise God, God. When these kids grow up, it's going to be easy. Yeah, right. Sure it is, right? Come on. These kids ain't never growing up. They're going to be 50 causing problems. You get what I'm saying? Understand what I'm saying, right? Not in a mean way, but you get what I'm saying. If we're waiting for problems to go away, and we're waiting the projects to go away, and we're waiting for good reports to go away to have peace, you're gonna be miserable the rest of your life. Look at your neighbor say, you doomed. Look at you're doomed. No, it's not a bad confession, it's a pretty good one, because that's the only result you got. What do you mean? When everything out there is calm, then I'm gonna have peace. No, you gotta be able to have peace in the middle of the insanity. And you're the only one sane, and everybody around you going nuts. And you're like, praise the Lord, you're going to be all right. You ever been around that? You know, I always tell you about that time that plane got a little weird and dropped and flew and did this and went up and went down. I don't know what happened, bro. All I know is I had a Coke Zero in my hand, and the thing went, whoa, and then it went, whoa, and it went, whoa, and everybody, the girl got down in the aisle, and everybody freaking out. I started laughing. I was like, this is crazy. It's like a roller coaster. This is so cool. They're looking at me like, are you demented? What is wrong with you? I was like, no, man, the safest place in the world is up here with me in this plane, man. Thing ain't going nowhere because God ain't done with me, bro. I said, all you sinners need to repent and get saved right about now. I was loud, too. My buddy thought he lost my mind. Coach, I was like, y'all need to get saved and have Jesus, because if this joker go down, y'all going to burn, but I'm going to heaven. You want to take me to the mall? I'm a mess, right? Come on. I was like all day, like, praise God. But what am I trying to get you to understand is this, is that you have to understand, I got to trust him when it looks like it's crazy. That didn't look good. Stuff in your life, come on, how many of you shouldn't even be here? You shouldn't even be here, bro. Some of you professional sinners, like you got a plaque, like you so jacked up, you like so good. I had one guy, I didn't know what to do. He goes, I drove from Tampa to Daytona Beach and I don't remember any of it. I was like, wait a minute. What? Do you understand how much grace was in that? Do you realize how far some of you have come? And now you're worried about trusting God? What is wrong with you? You can trust him. Now you got to dial in. How much more can we trust him? You know what I mean? He was there when we were jacked up. He was there when we were there. And he's there right now. Come on. Yeah, put your hands together for God. Loving you. And being there. Look at it. You got, man, you're going to love. You know, like, the Lord is my shepherd, I shall not want. Right? Psalm 23. I love it in the passion. Jerry Rush says, check this out. 23:1. Pop that up there. The Lord is my best friend. Oh, my God. And that's the Lord is my shepherd, I shall not want. He leads me behind a lot, green pastures. You know that? Everybody loves the Lord. You know, everybody, Psalm 23. I like Psalm 23 better in the passion than anywhere else. The Lord's my best friend. That's your confession. He's my best friend. He's your best friend. He's my shepherd. And I always have more than enough. Ain't that good? Ain't that good? You start getting a heavenly picture of your Father. Look at this. He offers, listen to this. Keep going. He offers to me what? A resting place. And his luxurious love. Woo! His tracks take me to an oasis of peace. My God. A quiet brook of bliss. Jesus. That's where he restores me and revives my life. He opens before me pathways to God's pleasure. And he leads me along in his footsteps of righteousness that I can bring honor to his name. Man, ain't that good? Doesn't that get you some kind of, you know, way with the Lord? Man, I'm telling you, don't it? My best friend. What do I got to realize is point number 3. God's peace is not circumstantial, it's supernatural. That's what's most important. It's what God's peace is not circumstantial. It's supernatural. I don't know which one you got. I need three. Come on. But God's peace is not circumstantial. It's supernatural, and it is what? It's protective. That's what you got to realize. That's what it does. It's there for you. It saves your opportunities to understand how much God has for you. Amen? And I like this, right? You got to be careful. I like point number four, though. This is a big one. Write that down. Help you understand this. You got to renew your mind to trust God. It doesn't happen overnight. Oh, I'm saved. I trust God. You got to renew your mind to this. You know, in Romans 12, 1 and 2, you don't have to go there. It says what? I beseech you, dear for brethren, by the mercies of God, present your body a living sacrifice, right? You all know that one. It's your reasonable service, holiness to God and all that stuff. He says, but be not conformed, but be transformed by the renewing of your mind. If you don't start renewing your mind, guess what? Your mind going to stay the same. That's why you got carnal Christians. You ever see Christians like they get saved and then we're like, why are they doing all that crazy stuff? Why are they all carnal like that? They didn't develop their brain. You have to take the word of God and start renewing your mind. Otherwise, you don't know who you are. And just because your spirit has Jesus doesn't mean your conscience does. You know what I'm saying? You got to train your whole. That's why the Bible says in James, you got to save your soul. Say by the renewing of your mind. Does that make sense? So you got to teach your spirit, got to teach your head. Hey, this is how, hey, you can't think like that no more. When you got born again, your mind didn't change. Your spirit changed, and now your spirit got to renew your mind to teach your mind what to think, how to respond, how to do life. You know what I'm saying? So you got to start. That's why I go to church. Why you go to church? Renew my mind. Because the more I learn how to renew my mind, the more I know how to change my life. Look at this. Check this out. I like this, right? I think this could be big, right? Put this slide up there about that. Renew your mind. It's not automatic, please. It's an what? It's an intentional programming. You got to reprogram your head. Renewing of your mind is not automatic. It's intentional. If you do not take time to renew your mind will not become renewed. So that means you have to what? You have to start what? Allowing this transformation process to take place. How do I do that? I start renewing this thing. Okay? It's everybody in here. Why? And what am I renewing my mind to? Trusting God. Why? Because it isn't just going to happen automatically. That is some of the things you got to learn. That's some of the things you got to see. And that's some of the stuff you got to understand. And point number five was this. It says, you got to live living a carefree life through faith and trust. Man, that's a big one. That's where you get to. Does that make sense? You got to start. How do I live carefree in life? Faith and trust. If I live through faith and trust, I'll live carefree. What's that mean? Not that I don't have cares. I just cast them and don't carry them. Now, let me tell you, I'm going to tell you what tomorrow's going to hold, cares. But guess what you are going to do? You're not going to be a carrier. You're going to be a caster. Come on, right? Give me an amen there. I ain't no care. How many are you happy about? You're going to be walking around the house, right? You're going to be like, Jesus is going to be like, pass me the ball. You're going to be like, here you go. I don't want to be bothered. How do you see that? Look at Proverbs 3 and 5. We got a little bit of time. And give me like a second here. I'll give you this one. Proverbs 3, 5 and the Amplified, and then I'll give you the last story. It says, look what it says. It says, lean on and trust in and be confident in the Lord with all your heart and your mind, and do not rely on your own insight or understanding. Ain't that good? You know what I'm saying? You know what he's saying? He's not saying you don't know or you're not smart or you can't. You know what he's saying? You got it. You're smart. You're there. But lean on me. You know what I mean? Yeah, you got a capacity and ability, but lean on me a little bit. Give it to me and let me help you. You know what I'm saying? It's like lifting up a table, right? You get one, God's doing this with you. You get on one side, I'll get on the other. You know what I'm saying? That's what he's saying. He's like, you get on one side, I'll get on the other. We lift this thing, it'll be easier. You ain't meant to carry this by yourself. Look what it says in verse 6. Check this out. In all your ways, acknowledge him. Recognize and acknowledge him. He will direct and make your path straight. He's going to straighten out the plan for your life. That's what he does. That's what he wants to do. This is big. Now, here's another one, though. Look at the next verse, because this is where we all get tripped up. Don't be wise in your own eyes. You know what that means? This. But fear and worship him. But guess what he's saying? You know what wise in your own eyes is? I got it. No, you ain't got it. Give it to him. Cast it and get it out of the way. I promise you, this is how he does it. Why? Because this is what you want to know. Put that slide up there, number five. It says, living carefree is not irresponsibility. It's radical trust in God's faithfulness. That right there will change your life. Because what does everybody tell you when you start living free? You don't care about nothing. You ever been there? You ever had somebody tell you this? You don't care about nothing. When you're being confident, you know, like you're being faith-filled, what's the first thing people try to put on you? You're being irresponsible. You don't care about nothing. No, it's not that I don't care about nothing. I know I can't do some things about something, but only God can. So instead of me trying to care for it, I'm going to cast my care on God, let him take care of it, and get it done. Look at this story in the Bible. I think this is the best one, and then we're done. Check this out. In Mark chapter 4, verse 35, y'all know it. It was Jesus, and he shows up one day, and I like his attitude here. It says, later that day, it grew dark, and Jesus said this. Hey, let's go to the other side. You ever had somebody, Jesus say something to you like, let's go, and you go, and you're like, how in the heaven is this going to work? You ever been there? Take that step of faith and you're thinking, oh my God, if he don't show up, I'm doomed. Guess what? But guess what he said? And after that, he sent the crowd away and he shoved off from the shore and he began teaching, and the boats that were there, they sailed with him. And look at the next verse. I like this. Suddenly, as they were crossing in the lake, a ferocious tempest rose. Violent winds, waves that were crashing into the boat until it was all swamped. You know, that was the story where the waves started coming over the boat. Everybody starts freaking out. And look what it says in the next verse. But Jesus was calmly sleeping in the stern, resting on a cushion. Does that sound like Jesus? You're out there in the middle of the waves, ocean flying, waves are coming over the side. Bible didn't say waves were just out there. He said the waves were coming in the boat. How many know if you're out there in the water and waves start coming in the boat you're in, it's not good. Okay? The water is supposed to stay outside the boat. Okay? How many of you, I'm not an expert knotsman, boatman, whatever you want to call it. Jerry's real good. Jerry, it's not a good thing when the water's coming in the boat, correct? Thank you. Okay, thank you for that approval there. All you boat people, how many of you know it ain't cool? But man, that one time, remember we went out there 2 hours straight out in the middle of the ocean. How many of you know if water starts coming in that boat 2 hours out there, you in trouble. You can't see land. It ain't good. So I don't know how far they were out. I could care less. I know if you're in a boat and water starts coming in the boat, it is not good. And I don't know about you, but I would have been some kind of street with Jesus too. Like, this was your idea, bro. You said, go to the other side. When are we going to get there? And you sleep on a cushion like nothing's going down. So why don't you wake up and take care of something? Because this was you, bro. This on you. Because y'all holy and sanctified. My holy and sanctified would have been out the window if we're drowning in the middle of the ocean. Okay? So all you people be all like, you'd be all with yourself when you go home. I'm telling you right now, I'd be like, Jesus, what are you doing sleeping? They shook him awake saying, hey, don't you care? We about to die. That would have been my exact response. Can I get an amen from everybody in the church would have said the same thing? And all the liars, don't raise your hand. Thank you very much. I'd be like, yo, bro, this was your idea. Go to the other side. You sleep in the boat, water coming in the boat. Peter's over there pitching it out with a cup. He got a Dixie cup throwing it out. Buckets are coming over. Joker got a thimble over there. He's trying to get the water out the boat. You sleeping. What are you doing? We're going to die, Jesus. Wake up. Shook him. Man, I would have suplexed him. Get up. You could not say that to the Lord. Watch me. It's his idea. Get in the boat. Go to the other side. We're drowning. You sleeping. You all got that one friend like Jesus. Don't lie. We took a road trip one time. I'll tell you a quick story. I wasn't here last week. I get 5 more minutes. Right? We take this road trip. Tony, you know me. I'm up early, bro. I said, listen, dude, I'm going to tell you right now. I'm the early driver. I'll drive early. You know what I mean? I'll drive early, but you can forget about that 1-2 o'clock in the morning business. That is not my window. So you give me 4 or 5, I get up 3, dude. Get me, I don't care, 3 to 5 and the 7, I'm good. Come midnight, after midnight, I'm done. He said, oh, I got it. I stay up, I work in a restaurant, I can stay up. I said, praise be to God, I got the 3, I take the early shift. Bro, I went back to sleep in the minivan, you know. I put my head up in the thing, we all conked out, we were taking a road trip. So I said, you got it, bro. I got it, man. I said, yeah, look, I did the early thing. I'm done, bro. It's like 1-2 o'clock in the morning, whatever's getting ready. All of a sudden, I'm up in the window, you know, with the thing, and I hear, brrr. I said, what the heaven is going on? This Joker's falling asleep at the wheel. I said, pull over, bro. Whole car, pull over. I felt like Jesus. Pull over. Pull the boat over. Jesus, pull the boat over. Pass me the ball. No, give me the ball. You about fell asleep. I said, get out. My other dude's like, I got it. I was like, I ain't going to be me, but you're done, mister. I can stay up. But that's the side of the road going off the edge. This is not a good idea. We do not trust you anymore. My trust is broken. Yeah, you're darn right it is. Are you here? Is anybody here? That's the same. Wake up. We are dying. And what does Jesus say? chill out, bro. Jesus slick. He cool. He's like, hey. Jesus got up all cool. Like, what you worried about? That's my Jesus. Y'all got that weird Jesus. Yeah. Ooh, with a robe and he got like cane or something. Right? Come on, stop. Got a stick and a staff. Are you the sheep that's lost? I'm here to get you. My Jesus, straight street. Chill, bro. Hang on, man. Lay back. Chill out. I got it. You got what? I would have been like, and I would have gave it back to him. You got what? Water coming over the boat? You ain't the best boatsman, Jesus. Let me tell you right now. But watch what he does. Don't stay there. We're about to die. But he wakes up and rebuked the storm. And he shouted at the sea. This dude is a gangster. Walk over to the boat. Go out there the next time we have a storm and start shouting at stuff. See how good you do. He said, hush! Calm down. And all at once the wind stopped. And it became perfectly calm. And look what he says. Turned to his disciples and said, why are you so afraid? Haven't you learned to trust me yet? We all been there. Because the circumstances don't look like he's doing anything. But even though it doesn't look like he's doing anything, I promise you, he's already taking care of your circumstances.
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Hello, hello. How are you? Was it a good week? Amen. Was everything pressed down, shaken together, and running over? Amen. Praise the Lord in Jesus' name. Amen. We're going to do a study today on what God really wants. We've been talking about the idea of repentance, that we, as a body of Christ, are defiant to God. We disobey the Ten Commandments. I mean, we make exceptions for fornication, for cheating and lying. It could be lying on our taxes. It could be punching out a few minutes late from work so you get the quarter hour. It could be, my goodness, running a stop sign in your neighborhood because nobody's there and nobody sees. God sees. It's a different society that's starting to grow up right now. And I'll get into that in a second. I'm going to tell you the passage we're working on. So if you're following in a place where you can look it up and not driving, okay, we are going to be in Psalm chapter 51 at verses 16 and 17. Psalm 51 at verses 16 and 17. What's interesting in our society right now is there is a backlash, and it started occurring on social media. And this is with high school age people and college age people. And the murder of Charlie Kirk, who was a advocate for God's morals, for marriage, for not engaging in that kind of thing without being married, and for a father who is a wage earner and a wife who stays at home and raises children and all these traditional values. Now, the Bible doesn't say women have to stay home and raise children. The Proverbs 31 woman actually owns a business, and it talks about her workers, okay? When I grew up in the church, they taught her as this superwoman who did everything and worked and kept the house and all that stuff, and they breezed over the idea that she had workers. So it's nice the Bible exemplifies a successful mom and business owner. That's amazing. And she dyed fabric, and it talks about it in Proverbs 31 if you want to look it up. But there is a turning point that is called traditional online. They use hashtag trad, T-R-A-D, and that refers to a traditional marriage. The father goes out and works, the mother stays home and raises children. And that age bracket of high schoolers and college age, there's a certain amount of them that disagree with all this rampant fornication and it's not nudity, but they're showing too much flesh, okay? I mean, it's one thing if you're on the beach or swimming, but I'm talking you're wearing cocktail wear, and you're not going to a cocktail club where no children are allowed and you're single. That's not good. That's not good. I called that married wear back when I was married. I'm divorced because they wouldn't stop playing around, but that's another story. So this backlash of hashtag trad is really taking root. And Charlie Kirk and Turning Point USA really pushed this. And we should be embarrassed as a body of Christ that's older than that, that believes in fornication or makes an exception for it, or lying or anger issues or whatever it is, we shouldn't make an exception against what God says is right. And King David gets to the core of the issue. I mean, really, just the core of it. We're going into Psalms chapter 51. And I'm at verses 16 and 17, and I'm going to show you how far the Message Bible departs from what the Bible says, although some people find it easier to read, and I do love it for Proverbs because it flows a lot better. You have to be real careful with it, okay? It's a paraphrase translation. It's not a direct translation, so it gives general ideas. We're going to start off with the New King James Version, Psalm 51 at verse 16 and 17. This is King David writing. He's referring to God. For you, God, do not desire sacrifice, or else I would give it. You do not delight in burnt offerings. He's making a point with the next verse after this. Verse 17, the sacrifices of God are a broken spirit, and a broken and a contrite heart. These, O God, you will not despise. So he's saying that what God really wants isn't burnt
offerings, although that's required in the Old Testament, and after the resurrection of Christ paying for our sins, we're not required to give those sacrifices because the blood of Christ wipes those away. You know, if you don't have the blood of Christ, for example, the Jewish populace, the temple in Jerusalem is not there. They no longer make burnt sacrifices. Those sacrifices were a covering of sin, not a forgiveness of sins. The blood of Christ is a lot more powerful than sacrificial animals. Wow, that's impressive. It shows in God the value of human life above animals. You know, there's a lot of secularism about animals being equal to people. We value them. You know, the oldest profession in the world is not prostitution. They say prostitution is the world's oldest profession. I'm sorry, it's not. Gardening is, okay? Adam was not a prostitute, he was a gardener, okay? I love the Bible, though. A sense of humor I have about it is just, I get excited over reading it. You know, there are parts that are dry, okay? But I get excited over reading it. So let's go into some other translations on the idea of a broken and contrite heart. NIV, which I'm not too fond of, at verse 16, you do not delight in sacrifice, or else I would bring it. You do not take pleasure in burnt offerings. Okay, Message Bible, going through the motions doesn't please you. A flawless performance is nothing to you. So that's quite a paraphrase. So we're going on to the next verse one more time. The sacrifices of God are a broken and contrite spirit, a broken and contrite heart. These, O God, will you not despise? Going into the Message, I learned God worship when my pride was shattered. Heart shattered lives, ready for love, don't for a moment escape God's notice. That's incredibly vague. That partially covers it. When you have a broken and contrite heart, you are heartbroken over your own disobedience to God. And contrite basically means you're sorry, you're apologetic, and you want to fix it. And the deeper we fall in love with God, the more be obedient and wanting to be obedient we should become. And it's not because God is out to get us. You know, no, he's not out to smack us or any of this kind of stuff. Now, there are times I have seen believers who were defiant to God that really got smacked. My goodness. Was it Jonah? In the end, after God saved Nineveh, he still was complaining. He was such a nationalist for his own country and hating the country of Nineveh and the people in it, that when God spared him, he was pissed. He was not happy. And God took away from him his little tree that had sprung up to give him shade because it was blistering sun out. And with all his complaining, God took it away. That's another sin, complaining and lack of thankfulness. New Testament mentions in a derogatory way, and they were not thankful. So we can be sinful by not being thankful to God, by being constantly complaining. There is a huge difference between offering up my prayers and complaining to God. Now, there are times I do complain to God. I get frustrated. I get really frustrated. I have a very close relationship with God because I choose to draw close to God. That's our responsibility. That is not God's responsibility. We are filled with the Holy Spirit as his people, and God never leaves us or forsakes us. So God doesn't need to draw closer to me. I need to draw closer to him. And sin gets in the way. I'm imploring you that whatever it is that you need to change in your life, to take one step forward. It doesn't have to be a big one. It could be a small one. Just movement forward toward God through obedience. The submission to God is imperative. And it's not because we serve a vengeful, nasty God who's out to get us. It's because we serve a God that is the core of love. God is love. Above all and everything else, he is love. All real love originates from God. There's a lot of things people call love that aren't, particularly when you're talking child sexual abuse and things like that. That's not love. Pedophilia is not love. That doesn't come from God.
There are lots of types of so-called love in this world that are ungodly in every aspect you could possibly imagine. But true love, which is the core of God, it is who He is, we should crave that. And we should want to draw closer to it. And the way to do it is obedience, however small it is, however large it is, to keep moving through that. I'm a single adult, and I've been single a long time. I cannot find a man that I would want to wash me in the Word. The last one I ran across, when his ideas of the Bible fully came out, he was a heretic. I'm not going to be washed by a heretic. You know, washed in the Word. I'm not going to be washed by a heretic. That's washed in lies. There is no way. There is not an earth before the current earth existed. That's a mistranslation of a single word in Genesis chapter 2, if you actually study it out. But at any rate, we need to be obedient. We need to associate with people that are obedient. And it doesn't mean that we sequester ourselves away from people that aren't obedient to God. They're not supposed to be a big part of our lives if they're ungodly, but we're not supposed to cloister ourselves away like we were in a nunnery and have nothing to do with them. Now, the inverse is also true. If you have close friendships with people that are really ungodly in their behavior, you watch this happen in the extreme when you see people trying to quit alcohol, trying to quit drugs. Marijuana is a big problem in our current society. When they leave that lifestyle, you're talking, and that includes smoking for those that want to quit smoking. Okay, this includes, you know, people whose social life is 100% at the local bar hanging out. It means giving up most of your circle and friends, if not your entire circle of friends. And that's drastic. But if you want a life that's healed, that's whole, that's complete, that has an internal peace that supersedes everything else, regardless of circumstances, it means drawing closer to God and doing what is right because you love God. A child, when we choose to obey our parents, is because we love them. An abused child obeys out of extreme fear. We don't worship an abusive God. We worship God that is love. Amen and amen. Say it with me. God is good all the time. I'm going to lead us in prayer in a minute, but I want to say, if there's any other radio stations out there, you can rebroadcast any of my episodes. You don't have to contact me. I'm giving you all the rights to do that. You can do it without asking. If you let me know, I'd appreciate it. It's junipersky@duck.com, JUNIPERDUCK. Yeah, I'm sorry, I'm misspelling everything. I've got traumatic brain injury. I lose it sometimes, but I've got to wrap us up. So Heavenly Father, bless us and keep us forever in your good graces. Help us to follow you. Lord, we love you. We want to stay forever in your light, to follow the light, to not travel off into darkness, Lord, but to do what you need us to do, to go where you need us to go, to do it in love and grace toward you, to reflect the love and grace you have toward us. Help us and guide us, Lord, in Jesus' mighty name, amen and amen. That email address again, I'm going to get it right, is JUNIPERSKYE@duck.com. 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

0: 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Thank you, Lord.
1: 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Good. 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
3: 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Well, Father God, I just thank you for this day that you've made. We thank you this new day that we can rejoice and be glad in it. We thank you, Lord, that your mercies are new every morning. And Father, I just thank you for your love that never fails, never ends. Lord, never leaves us or forsakes us. Father God, we just thank you that you're holy, that you're righteous. And Lord, we can worship you. And we just thank you, Jesus, for your precious blood that you poured out at Calvary, that we have a way to come into the Holy of Holies because of your precious blood and receiving you as our Lord and Savior. And Lord, we just thank you for taking those stripes upon your back for our healing. And Father God, we just thank you that you're willing to give up your Son to go through the punishment he did, that we could have this life and have a life more abundantly. And Lord, we just thank you for your word. We thank you that your word is quick and powerful and sharper than any two-edged sword, dividing even soul and spirit, bone and marrow. And Father God, even the intents and thoughts of our hearts, Father God, that you know everything that we think, whatever our intents are of our hearts. And Lord, we just thank you that your word does not return void. We thank you, Lord. But it goes out to accomplish your will in the earth. And so, Father, we just thank you and praise you and want to magnify your holy name. We just give you praise and honor today. We thank you that we can join in with the angels as they cry out, "Holy, holy, holy is the Lord, God Almighty, maker of heaven and earth." And, Father God, we thank you that you even knew us and chose us before the foundation of the world, that we could come to know you. And that our names were written in this Lamb's Book of Life for those who have called upon your name and received you as their Savior, received you as their Lord, that we would live for you, Father God. And we thank you, Lord, that you've given us instruction in your word how to live these lives, a holy life, Lord. It says, "Be ye holy as I am holy." Lord, that we can live this life in a holy manner, Lord, by your instruction in your word. So, Father God, I thank you that you've given that word to us, and you've given us all the promises in your word are yes and amen. And, Lord, that we can inherit all those promises by faith and patience and endurance. And we thank you, Lord, even as Abraham fulfilled his promise with endurance, Lord, of having a son, that we can endure and receive the promises that you have for us. So there's so many promises, Lord, which pertains to everything that we might have need for, that you've promised everything to us. And Father God, I thank you today that you are El Shaddai, Lord, the God of more than enough. We just thank you, Lord, that you're the God of more than enough, and that you're the all-sufficient one, Father God, that you have everything that we have need of because we're in your kingdom. And Father God, you even know that we have need of it before we even ask. And so, Lord, we thank you that we, as we seek first the kingdom of God, all these other things will be added unto us. And we thank you today. Lord, we just thank you for the prayer requests that have been emailed in or called in, those who will be called in today. Father God, you already know them before they even we take a look at them today. And Lord, we know that you have your ears open, that we can call upon you, and you have your ears open, because it says the prayer of the righteous man availeth much, or makes much power available. And so, Lord, we thank you as we pray for each one of these requests today. Lord, we're going to see miracles take place. We're going to see changes take place, Father God. And we just want to give you all the praise and honor and glory. In the mighty name of Jesus, amen and amen. So again, if you have a prayer request, give us a call at 386-673-2495. You know, when I was just meditating some this morning, the Lord just brought again Psalm 91. And I think this is such a powerful psalm for the days that we're living in right now. Things are changing minute by minute, moment by moment. And we know the return of the Lord is soon, that we need to draw close to Him. It says if we draw close to Him, He'll draw close to us. And that we need to spend that intimate time with Him, even as Jesus did, as He went up in the mountain, spent time with the Father. That intimate relationship that Jesus had with the Father, we can have the same intimate relationship with our Father. And He spent that time, and God the Father told Him the things of what to say and what to do. And we just thank You, Lord, as we spend that intimate time with You, Lord, that You'll speak to our hearts, Lord, as we prepare each day when we go out to spend that time with You in that quiet time, that quiet place, Lord. And we just thank You that You'll not only speak to us, Lord, but You'll give us the ability to accomplish Your will for today. And we thank You and praise You for that. So it starts out, He who dwells in the shelter of the Most High. Dwells. That means to abide. That just doesn't mean to come in, you know, for 30 seconds and say, well, here I am, Lord. No, a dwelling is abiding, you know. And if we're not abiding, we won't reap the rewards of this chapter here. But if we abide in Him, if we stay connected to Him, if we have that personal relationship with Him and turn off our phones and turn off the scrolling and turn off all the entertainment that's on our phones and the television and everything that distracts us in the world. There's so many distractions that keep us away from what God wants to do in our lives. But we, you know, the world has so many attractions to get our eyes on other things rather than what the Lord has for us. The Lord loves us so much. God loves us so much. And what He did for us, we would want to spend time with a God who was willing to send His Son to take that punishment for us. Though we'd want to spend that time with Him to find out how much He loves us and cares about us. I just encourage you that we take that time. He who dwells in the shelter of the Most High shall abide under the shadow of the Almighty. That's getting pretty close to God, getting under His, you know, under His shadow. Now we need to get close to face to face. We need to be face to face. You know, sometimes when I'm talking to my wife, I'll be looking down or maybe being distracted by something I'm looking at, and she says, look at my face, I'm speaking to you, you know. And God wants the same thing with us. Sometimes we just are too relaxed when we go in there. We don't really reverence Him when we come into His presence, because He's holy. He's our Father. But we should reverence who He is. God Almighty, that made heaven and earth and all the things that are in it, and the stars in the sky, that He is Almighty God, the Everlasting Father, the Prince of Peace, the Alpha and the Omega, the beginning and the end, the Aleph and the Tav. He is all in all to us. Why wouldn't we want to spend that time with Him and not allow the distractions of the world to keep us from that? It says even in the Word that narrow is the way unto life eternal. That broad is the way to destruction, because the Broadway is, you know, Broadway. Where do we see Broadway? What's on Broadway? Entertainment. You know, nothing but entertainment. Hello, you're on WAPN Live.
0: God bless you, Larry. How you doing?
3: Good, Billy. How you?
0: What is man that God is mindful of him? Amen.
3: Amen. Amen.
0: God thinks highly of his people. Amen.
3: That's right. Amen.
0: I just pray Iran humbles himself, comes to a ceasefire, and waves the white flag and say, we surrender to Jesus. Amen.
3: Amen. Amen. Amen.
0: Go ahead and keep me in prayer, Pastor Larry.
3: Okay. All right. Well, Father God, I do thank you for Billy. I thank you for what you're doing in his life on a daily basis, Father. I thank you as he seeks first the kingdom of God, Lord, that you add all these other things to him, whatever he has need of, physical, mental, financial, Lord, whatever it is, Father God, you know what he needs, and you'll take care of those situations, Lord. And Father God, I thank you that you've blessed the work of his hands, Lord. He's blessed when he goes out, and he's blessed when he comes in. Father God, I thank you that your face is going to shine upon him today with the blessings and the goodness of God. We just thank you, Lord. The Holy Spirit is going to lead him and guide him and refresh him with a new freshness of what he needs in his life, Lord. We just thank you that new oil, Lord, that we receive that new oil every day in our lamps, Lord, fresh oil, that our light can burn brighter and brighter in this world that is getting darker and darker. And Lord, that our light should shine forth in these days and show forth the glory of our God. So Father, I thank you for Billy. I thank you again for his family, Lord. I put a hedge of protection around them, Father God, in the name of Jesus.
0: Thank you, Lord.
3: Lord, I plead the blood over them, Father God, wherever they might go, whatever they might be doing, Lord, that you'd put a hedge of protection around each one, Father God. And Lord, we thank you that their children are blessed, their whole family is blessed, Lord. We speak health and healing to their bodies in Jesus' name. Lord, no weapon formed against them shall prosper. And Father God, any tongue that would rise up against them, Lord, would fall down to the ground, void, null, and void in Jesus' name. So Lord,
0: Amen.
3: We thank you, Lord, that we can lift your name up on high today. And if we lift your name on high, Lord, it's so you'll draw us to you. So Lord, we're lifting your name up. So I thank you, you're drawing Billy even closer than he's ever been before into your presence, Father God. And thank you, Lord, that you just surround him with your love and your mercy and your peace in Jesus' name. Amen and amen.
0: Amen.
3: Hallelujah.
0: Where's Jose at? Still in Africa?
3: No, he made it back. But he made it back a couple, had a couple of delays because he wasn't able to fly into Dallas. They had to fly into Atlanta. Then
0: he's in good health, right?
3: Yeah.
0: No side effects from Africa, right?
3: Right. Yeah, but he made it back and
0: that's good.
3: Yeah, recovering. So
0: our prayers of hedge protection worked around him.
3: That's right.
0: Good,
3: yep.
0: Pastor Larry.
3: Amen. Amen. So, all right. Well, you have a blessed day, Billy. Good talking to you.
0: All right, Larry. Thank you. Okay. God bless you. Bye-bye. I love you. Bye.
3: Love you too, brother. All right. Bye-bye. Well, thank you, Lord. Lord, we just thank you, Lord, that you are El Shaddai. Lord, the one that is sufficient for all situations, whatever we're facing, Lord. We thank you. Lord, whether it's healing in our body or a financial situation, Lord, that you're Jehovah Rapha, Lord. You're the same yesterday, today, and forever, it says in your word. You know, you healed in the Old Testament. You sent Jesus to take his stripes upon his back, as it says in 1 Peter 2:24. By the stripes of Jesus, we were healed when he took those stripes upon his back. And so he's the same yesterday, today, and forever. He heals our bodies. He heals our minds. He heals our finances. He heals relationships. Thank you, Lord. Whatever you have need of, God can touch it today and set you free. Because for freedom, Jesus has come, that we can be free. And the truth will make us free. And that's why it's so important to be in his word, to know his word. For when the lies of the enemy come, that we can take authority over those lies in the name of Jesus. For weapons of our warfare are not carnal, but they're mighty through God to the pulling down of strongholds. And Father God, we just pull down strongholds that people might be experienced right now from the lies of the enemy. We come against them right now because the word says they are free, and I speak freedom to them now in Jesus' name. Father God, I thank you. I thank you that your word is quick and powerful. And it's not going to return void. And it's going to touch people's lives today and bring hope where there seems to be no hope in Jesus' name. Thank you, Father God. Thank you, Lord. getting back to the scripture, he who dwells in the shelter of the Most High shall abide under the shadow of the Mighty. I will say of the Lord, he is my refuge and my fortress, my God in whom I trust. And that's what we need to do in these days we're living in. We need to trust God with everything that we have, with our finances, with our health, our job situations, whatever we own or whatever, we have to trust him. We have to trust the word that he knows best. He knows best for our lives. He knows where we need to be. He knows what we need to be doing. He's at work in us each day. He's at work at each day, perfecting us and maturing us if we're yielding to him, until we become that mature Christian in Christ, that we become like Jesus. As it says in Romans 8, that he even predestined us before the foundation of the world, that we might become the image of Jesus Christ in this world that we're living in, that we can be an example of those around about us who Jesus is. And then when we're doing that, we're glorifying the Father. And Father God, we thank you today that we have this privilege, that opportunity to do what you've called us to do, that we can touch people's lives with your love and your joy and your mercy and your compassion and your hope. Thank you, God. Thank you, Jesus, that you sent us here for such a time as this, just as you sent Jesus here for such a time that he needed to be here, because he has a plan for our life, and we just need to yield to that plan. You know, I was looking over in Philippians chapter 2, and I believe verse 7, it says, Jesus emptied himself. He emptied himself of the Son of God and became the Son of Man. He emptied himself that he could be filled up with what God wanted him to do on this earth. That's why he spent time with the Father. He was filled up with the Godhead bodily, but as a man. And it says that he didn't come to do his own will, but to do the will of the Father. That he gave up his will. And that's what we have to do in these days that we're living, is to give up our will, to empty ourselves, that we can be completely filled with the Spirit of God, with the Word of God, and show the world who Jesus is, who God the Father is. We thank you, Jesus, that you've given us that ability in Jesus' name. You're live on WAPN.
4: Hi, I was trying to reach yesterday and not the right number.
3: Is this for prayer line?
4: Sorry?
3: Is this for prayer line? You're breaking up some.
4: I got the wrong number.
3: Okay, all right. You have a good day.
4: Thank you.
3: Okay. Thank you, Lord. Well, thank you, Jesus. Thank you, Lord. You know, and even in tough situations, Jesus still wanted to do his Father will, even when he was in the garden, sweating great drops of blood. He said, if it be possible, let this cup pass from me, but not my will, but your will be done. So even in difficult situations that we might be facing, that there's an end to it. It says in Hebrews 12, he says, for the joy that was set before him, he endured the cross. Hallelujah. For the joy. The joy is every person that has come into the kingdom of God, every person that has come on this earth was God's joy. So he saw past what he was going to have to endure to the future. And we have value. We have value because of what Jesus did. We're valuable to him. It says we've not been born again with corruptible things as silver and gold, but by the precious blood of the Lamb. And if you've never been born again by the Spirit of God, you've never made Jesus Lord of your life, today it says the day is the day of salvation, that you can give your life to him because he paid the price for it, and that you'll experience a new life in Christ, When you give your life to him, you give up his life, your life, for his life, that you would want to be obedient to the word of God, that you want to be, you know, doing what pleases him and taking his word and what it says in his word, you would do it. That we have given up our life. It says, count the cost. There's a cost of coming into the kingdom of God. It's giving up your will for his will and giving up your will for his word, to do his word in the earth. But if you've never received the Lord Jesus Christ, call upon him today. Ask him to be Lord of your life, to forgive you of your sin, which means to make a 180 degree turn in your life from wanting to do sin to wanting not to do sin and to follow him. It's the best decision I ever made 40 some years ago, when I was at a point in my life that I didn't want to live anymore. But Jesus took me out of the miry clay and set my feet upon a rock. And now, 47 years later, it's a sweeter walk with him than it was when I first began, of knowing what he's done for me. And he'll do the same for you. So call upon his name today. Ask him to come into your heart. Ask him to baptize you with the Holy Spirit. If you've done that today, you've been received into the kingdom of God. Whoever calls upon the name of the Lord shall be saved. So call upon his name today, and you'll be saved, meaning you'll have eternal life. And not only will you have eternal life, Jesus took those stripes upon his back for your healing. So I'm just going to pray for those that maybe have just received the Lord Jesus Christ, that God, by the power of the Holy Spirit, I speak life into your bodies. If you need healing in your bodies right now, to be made whole from the top of your head to the soles of your feet right now, in Jesus' name. In the name of Jesus. And you can get a Bible. If you get a Bible, you can start reading in the book of James, which is one of the first books written. And it gives us total instruction on how to start living your life for the Lord, and what has happened to you, that you've been translated from the power of darkness into the kingdom of his dear love of the Son, and you've been given a new life, your new creation in Christ. God bless you today in Jesus' name. Hallelujah. We thank you and praise you, Jesus. We give you all the praise in Jesus' name. Thank you, Lord. I'd just like to maybe do a couple of email requests. Again, if you've got a prayer request, you can give us a call, 386-673-2495. And Tim is called in for strength in the situation. God has a plan, and sometimes it's hard to push through. So, Father God, we just thank you, Lord. Father God, that Paul said, I can do all things through Christ who strengthens me. It's his strength. And, Father God, I think that strength is in Tim right now to push through this situation. The devil always wants to resist and bring resistance to what we're trying.

0: a couple more verses in here. As surely he shall deliver you from the snare of the hunter and from the deadly pestilence. He shall cover you with his feathers, and under his wings you shall find protection. Hallelujah. Thank you, Jesus, that you protect us from the evil one, for the one that comes about trying to harm us, because it says in John 10:10, you know, the thief comes but not to steal, kill, and destroy, but Jesus has come to give us life and life more abundantly. Amen. You're live on WAPN.
1: Yeah, Larry, I got a message from Shelly yesterday on Messenger. Not feeling well, kicking butt at station, okay. Off the bed, got overheated yesterday, and not felt well, good sense. So we need to pray for Shelly that she'll be okay.
0: Yeah, we'll do that right now. In the name of Jesus, Lord, I just speak life into Shelly right now. Lord,
1: yes,
0: we come
1: Lord.
0: Against this infirmity, the spirit of infirmity, in the name of Jesus. Lord, it has to leave her body, Father God. We thank you that she's totally whole from the top of her head to the soles of her feet right now. We speak strength to every muscle, every tissue, Father God, in her body. Lord, that it would not be drained by this, whatever's trying to attack her body, in Jesus' name. And Lord, we thank you. I thank you for Tim, too, Lord. I just speak a blessing upon him today. Lord, for all the things that he does, Lord. I just bless them for WAPN, too, and Lord, continue to sacrifice their lives that this word can go forth throughout the world. And Lord, I thank you, Lord, that you continue to bless them every area of their lives. Lord, whatever they put their hands to shall be blessed, Lord. They're blessed when they go out. They're blessed when they come in. We thank you for divine connections, Father God, to be able to come and be a part of WAPN, Father God. And Father, we just thank you, Jesus. We thank you, Lord. We thank you, Lord. We just thank you. Healing power going through her body now in Jesus' name. Amen. Thank you, Lord.
1: Now, pray Shelly and Tim drink a lot of fluids because they're exposed to the sunshine outside.
0: Oh, yeah. Yeah, definitely.
1: Yeah.
0: Definitely.
1: Okay. Amen. Thank you, Larry. Bye-bye.
0: Bye-bye. Thank you, Jesus. Thank you, Lord. Thank you, Lord. Well, I'm going to pray for Charles and families traveling to the hospital for a very sick son needing a miracle. So, Father God, you are in the miracle working business, Father God. And Father God, we just thank you right now in Jesus' name, Father. We just speak life into this son, Charles's son, in Jesus' name. Whatever he's facing right now, Jesus, you know. So Lord, we just speak life into him now in the name of Jesus. We have faith in that name because that name is above every name, and that name, every name has to bow. So, Father God, we thank you, Lord. We thank you, Jesus. We thank you right now. Total healing in Jesus' name. Thank you, Jesus. Thank you, Lord. We saw all the miracles in the Bible that Jesus performed, and he's still in the miracle-working business. Even in Acts 10:38, says how God anointed Jesus of Nazareth with the Holy Ghost and with power, who went about doing good and healing all that were oppressed of the devil. And Father God, we come against this oppression right now in Jesus' name. And thank you, Lord. We thank you. Life is bodies responding to the word of God right now in Jesus' name. Amen. Thank you, Lord. Thank you, Jesus. We praise you, Lord. Thank you, Jesus. Thank you, Lord. We just pray anonymous. Send an email in right now. Prayers for power to be restored at their home and for financial restoration abundance. So, Father God, we thank you, Lord. You know that situation right now. We thank you for the power being turned back onto their home. Father God, we thank you, Lord, for financial restoration. What the devil stole, Father God, we just speak it. They have to return it. He has to return it 7 times. And, Father God, we just thank you for abundance right now for this family. We thank you, Lord. We thank you, Lord. Let's speak a blessing upon them right now in Jesus' name. We just give you praise and honor and glory in the mighty name of Jesus. We thank you, Lord. We thank you, Jesus. Thank you, Lord. Thank you, Jesus. Thank you, Lord, for that protection, Father God, that you bring to us, Lord, for your angels to hearken unto your word, Father God. And we thank you that your angels

0: or surround us, and your precious blood surrounds us, Lord, to protect us from the evil one, from the things that try and come to harm us. As I was saying before, the thief comes, but not to kill, steal, and destroy. And, you know, that's his M.O. on everything, because he hates us. And he's going to try whatever he can to do to sever our relationship with the Father. So we just come against him in Jesus' name to try and kill our plans, kill our lives. Comes to steal our, that relationship that we have with the Father by telling us lies, that we know what the wiles of the enemy is. You know, because we not wrestle against flesh and blood, but against principalities and powers and rulers of darkness of this world, trying to disrupt our relationship with God the Father and the Lord Jesus Christ. So we need to know the word, that we can speak the word against the wiles of the enemy. And he's given us armor to protect us if we continue in Ephesians chapter 6. We thank you and praise you, Lord. We thank you, Lord. Thank you, Jesus. We want to pray for this teenage girl. I guess some rumors are being spread about her, which are lies. So, Father God, we just still the mouth of those that are spreading these rumors in Jesus' name. Father God, I thank you that the truth will be made known about her. And, Father God, that these others would be embarrassed of what they've said. Lord, we just thank you right now. We thank you in Jesus' name. We thank you, Father God. We thank you, Jesus. We thank you, Lord. We thank you, Lord. Lord, I just put a hedge of protection around her right now. And Lord, I put a hedge of protection around her brain, and her whatever she hears, Father God, will not affect her emotionally in Jesus' name. Lord, we just come against any strongholds that are trying to attack her. And Father God, we cast them down now in Jesus' name. Any lies that are coming against her in Jesus' name, we cast them down. We thank you and praise you in Jesus' name. We thank you, Lord. We thank you, Lord. Again, if you've got a prayer request, you can give us a call at 386-673-2495. That's 386-673-2495. So, Father, we just thank you, Lord. We thank you for what you're doing today. We thank you for those that you're touching today, Father God. In the mighty name of Jesus, we thank you, Lord. Thank you, Jesus. Thank you, Lord. You're live on WPM.
1: God bless you, Pastor Larry.
0: Yes. Hey, Pastor Jose.
1: Yes, sir.
0: How are you?
1: I'm good.
0: I know you had a wonderful trip. I'm glad you were able to make it back. I know it was a journey.
1: Yes, it was. It was. Yeah. Three days traveling, and 3 days traveling, 4 different airplanes.
0: Wow.
1: 4 different airports. They completely sent us to Atlanta when our destination is supposed to be in Texas, Dallas, Texas, because the Ebola break down over there when we didn't see anything going on.
0: Right.
1: So we made it. We went and did what God asked us to do and set us to do. And
0: amen.
1: We are rejoicing in the Lord that we're back.
0: Amen. Amen. Yeah, it was wonderful to see all the different places that you were at and seeing what God was doing and did some miraculous things. You got a couple good testimonies you can give us?
1: Yeah, sure. We were so busy for over 2 weeks. We did two crusades that we saw thousands of people coming to Jesus. The spots they actually we pick is the poorest spots of different villages.
0: Mm-hmm.
1: So we went to one of the first villages we went to is the first time they did a crusade. Well, both of them, it was the first time they did a crusade this magnitude over there. We got people setting free from demonic activities, people getting healed, safe. We got in touch with, we went to the prison. We ministered in the prison. We ministered like in three or four different schools, Christian schools, and we went to orphanage.
0: Amen.
1: The ladies went to the prison, woman's prison ministry, a ministry over there. So we had a full schedule, and it was powerful. It's hard to explain, but, you know, Amen. The presence of God. We're still receiving testimonies that, you know, people want us back, want us to come back and minister. We bring a lot of unity in the churches.
0: Amen.
1: We got, you know, a lot of pastors that came together. We did a march for Jesus on the streets. We saw hundreds of people joining the march. Villages, they, you know, it's actually controlled by Muslims and controlled by, you know, witchcraft. We actually experienced a lot of opposition on the first night of the two events that we did over there, but breakthrough came.
0: Right.
1: They say a lot of people trying to do stuff over there in the area that we was ministering, and always get rained down, and you know, the devil trying to stop us on the always the first night.
0: Right.
1: We preach under the rain, and people didn't move. They didn't, you know, they didn't went for shelter. They stayed under the water.
0: Amen.
1: And they got the double portion because they got the rain over the fresh.
0: Amen.
1: Refreshment from heaven, and
0: Amen.
1: They got the refreshment from the Holy Spirit
0: Amen.
1: In that region over there.
0: Amen.
1: And it was powerful.
0: Amen. Yeah. Well, I miss you being here today, but I'm glad you're back, and I know you're getting rest, and I know some of your luggage did make it, so you're having to do some other things too.
1: Yes.
0: So anyway, but it's good to hear your voice, and I'm glad You know, it's amazing what if we yield ourselves to God. You know, he says he wants to do more abundantly than we can even ask or think. we don't know the plan God, you know, the abundant plan that God has for us if we'll just yield to him.
1: Right.
0: You know, and spend that time
1: Amen.
0: With him and let him speak to uh-huh. us. And not only he's got the plan, but he's got the resources. You know,
1: Amen.
0: he's got everything that we have need of to fulfill that plan. And it's always bigger than us. It's always bigger than we can even think or ask. You know, and then sometimes we'll just want to say, I can't do that or whatever. But we need to trust God, just like you trusted God going over there. With all the different things that are going on with the outbreaks of stuff, and you know, it's like God protected you the whole time, and you know, and saw miracles, and you know, and I was talking about that. You know, it's like when you know Jesus' mother told Jesus, you know, or Jesus' mother told the servants, you know, do whatever Jesus tells you to do. Well, when they took, you know, that water to the, you know, the head guy, it turned, you know, to wine. So if we're obedient, you know, they didn't ask,
1: right.
0: Oh, what's going on? You know, is it, you know, what's going to happen if it doesn't, you know, work or whatever? They were obedient.
1: Right.
0: And as they went, miracles took place.
1: Amen.
0: It's the same thing
1: Amen.
0: In our lives.
1: And,
0: you know.
1: And it was, I mean, I've been in many missionary trips, and I'll tell you right now, this one, it was one of the hardest ones.
0: Right.
1: Because we had no, a lot of days we didn't have, in one of the hotels, the light comes on and off.
0: Uh-huh.
1: So we didn't have AC all the time.
0: Right.
1: In another hotel, in the last one, we run out of water in the place that we was at.
0: Right.
1: We had no AC.
0: Yes.
1: The mosquitoes was brutal over there. I got mosquitoes bites all over.
0: Yes.
1: It was hard and it was hot.
0: Right.
1: So you know, minister in those conditions when you have no sleep,
0: yes.
1: you have no AC to refresh.
0: Right.
1: You know, it is hot. You don't have cold waters. You just drink room temperature water.
0: Yes.
1: The food is the same every day. It's just plantains and rice and whatever meat,
0: yes,
1: you know, they give you. And all this stuff, and all you can, you know, you just think how great we have it over here in the United States.
0: Amen.
1: And these people over there are so humble. They all want you to pray for them and lay hands on them.
0: Yes.
1: You know, out of the humbleness, out of the having nothing, they express their gratitude.
0: Yes.
1: You know, they don't have shoes. They don't have hardly no clothes.
0: Yes.
1: They live in a very, very poor conditions. With the environment that surround them, is like, thank you, Lord, for what you have given us here in the United States, right?
0: Amen.
1: And sometimes we lose vision of that, you know? And,
0: yes.
1: And I pray the United States really wake up.
0: Yes.
1: How blessed we are here.
0: Yes.
1: Because it's a struggle over there in your mind, once you get everything over here and you go to places like that, they are very poor and broken.
0: Yes.
1: In your mind is trying to fight these things, you know, like, you know, I need AC, it's too hot.
0: Right.
1: Or I want water, or I'm craving, you know, this type of food or this type of drinks, even the coffee, you know, I'm a coffee drinker.
0: Yeah.
1: And you don't get that coffee luxury over here, over there, and you just go with whatever, right?
0: Amen.
1: Whatever they have available.
0: Amen.
1: And it make you realize how made and good we have it over here in the States, right?
0: Amen. That's right. I think, you know, we don't really realize until, you know, experience something like that. And I know that's the distractions we have here, you know, if we've got too many distractions. But anyway, well.
1: Yeah, in one of the churches, it was real funny because one of the churches, they didn't have no money at all to offer. And, you know, they want to offer, right? We don't go over there to take offerings.
0: Right.
1: But, you know, you can't say no because you're stealing their blessing.
0: Yes.
1: But in one of the churches, they give us a chicken as an offering.
0: Amen. Yes.
1: You know, a live chicken.
0: Right.
1: And it was so it fills your heart because you see their gratitude.
0: Yes.
1: Because probably that's the only chicken they have.
0: Right.
1: And they give it to you because they love that you took time to go and visit them in their churches. We visit 8 churches.
0: Right.
1: Like in about 3-4 hours in the morning, on Sunday morning. Actually, more than that, probably 5 hours in Sunday morning before the crusade Sunday night.
0: Yeah.
1: But you can see their faces that we took out of our time to go and visit these run-down churches, you know, because they're not having the same luxury that we have over here. You know, with a nice floor, a nice AC, and all the amenities the churches have over here in the United States. But they have the power of the Holy Ghost, I tell you that.
0: Yes, amen.
1: Yeah.
0: Amen.
1: That's the most necessary thing that churches can have, right?
0: That's right. Amen. Well, good talking with you, Pastor, and I'm sure I'll see you soon, and you have a blessed day, and I'm glad you got back safe.
1: Thank you so much for having me. God bless you.
0: All right, God bless. All right.
1: Bye-bye.
0: Bye. Thank you, Jesus. Well, thank you, Lord. We just thank you, Lord, you know, that we have opportunity to share the gospel around the world. And as he says, you know, I've been on quite a few different mission trips, too. And you know, you appreciate what we have here. And, kids when they're younger, and they sent them on mission trips where it was hard to go to see what they have here compared to what they have to, you know, other places. But anyway, so just want to get back to some of these prayer requests. We've just got a few more minutes. Again, if you have a prayer request, you can give me a call at 673-2495. And I'm going to pray for Mark Blaylock. He had, a stroke in the hospital, but he's able to get out. So, Father God, in the name of Jesus, I just speak strength to his body right now and to his heart, Father God, that his heart rate is normal, his blood pressure is normal, Father God. All his other organs are working properly in Jesus' name, Father God, that his body just continues to strengthen day by day to get back to being normal. And Father God, I thank you for that right now, Lord, that his body is whole from the top of his head to the soles of his feet. In Jesus' name, we thank you and praise you, Lord. Thank you, Lord. Another man had emailed in, has lost everything due to drugs, which he said was more important in his life, and pray for someone to help him find Jesus and change his life around before they find him dead on the street. So, Father God, we just thank you, Lord. I just agree with this prayer request right now, according to Mark 18, Father God, that you send a servant along his path, Father God, to tell him about Jesus, and that Jesus can deliver him from these drugs and set him free. And Father God, I thank you right now that you have the right person to be able to come across his path, Father God, to tell him about his love, Jesus' love, God the Father's love for him, that he can be delivered and set free and come into the kingdom of God in the mighty name of Jesus. Amen and amen. Thank you, Lord. Well, I'm just going to pray for Raphael, who's still healing from shoulder injury from an e-bike accident. So, Lord, we just continue to thank you right now. I just speak healing into that shoulder right now. Every muscle, every tissue, every bone, Father God, that's been affected by this accident, Lord, be made whole now in Jesus' name. We thank you, Lord. We thank you, Jesus. We thank you, Lord. Thank you, Jesus. We come against that pain, any pain that's in that shoulder. Leave now in Jesus' name. Thank you, Lord. We thank you and praise you, Lord. Thank you, Jesus. Thank you, Lord. Lord, I just pray for Adam right now, strengthening of his mind and not allow things to enter to upset. So, Father God, we just put a hedge of protection around him right now. Lord, I just pray Romans chapter 12, 1 and 2 over him. Lord, I beseech you, brothers, by the mercies of God, that you present your bodies a living sacrifice unto God, and to not be conformed to this world, but be transformed by the renewing of your mind, that he would renew his mind to who he is in Christ, Father God, in the name of Jesus, that he take the Bible, Lord, and go through the New Testament and find out who he is in Christ and renew his mind to it and the authority that he possesses if he's a Christian, in Jesus' name. So, Lord, we just come against any strongholds right now that might be trying to upset him, and we set him free now in Jesus' name. We thank you, Father God, in Jesus' name. And, well, we just need some repairs to our property so it can pass an inspection, I guess probably a home inspection, that they can move on to the next project. So, Father God, we just thank you, Lord, right now. This property would be done properly, Lord, to code, that the inspection would, you know, go smoothly because it is done correctly, Lord, in Jesus' name. And so, Father, we just thank you right now in Jesus' name that the inspection would go smoothly and that he'd be able to move on to another project in Jesus' name. So, Lord, we thank you and we praise you, Lord. We give you praise. We thank you, Jesus. We just pray for Dexter's brother, Dale, who was in a four-wheeler accident and is left in ICU. So, Father God, in the name of Jesus, Lord, I speak life into Dale right now in Jesus' name. I speak total healing into his body from the top of his head to the soles of his feet, Father God. Every organ, every bone, every tissue, Lord, would be restored and made whole in Jesus' name. We come against any pain, Father God. In the name of Jesus, that pain would have to leave his body. And Father, Lord, we just thank you. We thank you for raising Dale up, Father God, with a quick recovery. Quick recovery, Father God. No issues in Jesus' name. I thank you, Father God. I thank you for that, Lord. There'd be no issues that he have to deal with, Lord. There'd be a quick recovery in Jesus' name. We just thank you and praise you, Lord. We thank you, Jesus. We thank you, Lord. Thank you, Lord. Joshua was in ICU and his organs were shutting down. This is on June 8th, so it's a few days ago. Needs a miracle. So I think we already possibly did we pray for that. Thank you, Jesus. We praise you, Lord. We thank you, Jesus. I'm just going back real quick to look at these other prayer requests. Thank you, Lord. Thank you, Jesus. Lord, we just pray for Joshua right now in the name of Jesus. I think we prayed for him last week also. Lord, we thank you that your life is flowing through his body right now in Jesus' name. Lord, no weapon formed against him shall prosper. Lord, no enemy. And Father God, we thank you that every organ and tissue is working properly in Jesus' name. Totally healed. From the top of his head to the soles of his feet. We thank you. We thank you, Lord. We thank you, Lord, for your healing touch. Lord, that everything would be restored perfectly and normally in Jesus' name. He will live and not die in Jesus' name, but be able to proclaim the goodness and mercy of our God. Thank you, Jesus. Thank you, Father. We just want to give you thanks and praise and honor in the mighty name of Jesus. Amen and amen. Thank you, Lord. Thank you, Jesus. This verse, out of, again, Psalm 91, is such a powerful verse. You shall not be afraid of the terror by night. And that's the whole purpose of what's going on in the world today. It's a spirit of terror. It's a spirit of fear. The Bible says in Timothy that Jesus has not given us a spirit of fear, but of power and love and a sound mind. That he's given us that miraculous working power against the fear. Because also Jesus is our peace. Jehovah Shalom lives within us. That peace that makes us whole. The peace that brings stillness to the things that are trying to disrupt around us. That we walk in that. And I know there's so many people that are being, you know, allowing their emotions dictate to them the fear of the unknown and the fear of just, you know, we need to turn the news off. We need to turn these things off because that's their MO is to try and get you into fear and be able to manipulate you into believing things that if you would just take the word of God and believe the word of God and stand upon the word of God, the fear will not overtake us. Even Jesus told his disciples so many times, fear not, for I'm with you. He even told Joshua when he was going to go into the promised land, to fear not, take courage. For I'm with you. You know, what it seemed like on the other side, you know, was bigger than them, but Jesus said not to fear. And he already knew that God would be with them 40 years earlier. You know, when they spied out the land. He said, it's well able, he and Caleb, we are well able to go in and take the land because Jesus is with us. We are well able because we have the Almighty God living within us. There's nothing that can come against us if we are walking with him and allowing him to be Lord of our life and know who we are in Christ, that we not take fear and allow it to, you know, make bad decisions. When we're in an emotional state, we can make bad decisions, and that's what the devil wants us to make, is bad decisions. That he wants to control our thought life. That we can come against that. We can recognize that. We need to recognize when the devil tries to come with that and say, no, Lord, devil, I'm not taking that fear on. I'm going to stay in peace because I'm going to let that peace guard my heart and mind against these evil thoughts in Jesus' name. That peace that can combat the thoughts of the enemy. Now we need to have that as our weapon. That we can walk in freedom from fear. For it says love casts out all fear. When we're walking in love, that will cast out all fear. Because we have the love of God living within us. and fear cannot overtake us, and that we have a sound mind. Again, that we wrestle not against flesh and blood, but against principalities and powers. And our weapons are not carnal, but they're mighty through God to the pulling down of strongholds. In the mighty name of Jesus, amen. You're live on WAPN.
2: Hey, Larry, this is Mark Blaylock. How you doing?
0: Good. How about yourself?
2: I'm good now. I'm out of the hospital. I don't know if you heard. I had a blood clot in my heart. I had a stroke. I had all kind of stuff. I was in the hospital for like 4 days. And God was with me the whole time, and I didn't get no permanent damage.
0: Praise the Lord.
2: So that was a big miracle.
0: Amen.
2: So I just want to thank everybody. And Shelly and everybody for praying for me and everything. And, you don't know how bad you need the radio station until something like that happens in your life. You know what I mean?
0: Amen. Yeah, well, we just got done praying for you just a little while ago. So, yeah.
2: Yeah, I just turned it on.
0: Oh,
2: and,
0: okay.
2: the people that don't go to church, I say, okay, well, what happens if that happens to you? Who's going to pray for you? You know, you ain't got no support group. You don't got no network, whatever, you know?
0: Yeah, amen.
2: And so that's, if anything, that's the reason to go to church and to be with some like-minded people. And
0: that's right.
2: Somebody that'll care about you and lift you up when you fall, you know what I mean?
0: That's right. Amen.
2: But, amen. Yeah, I appreciate y'all praying for me, and we'll get back on there, and we'll see you soon, okay, buddy?
0: Yep. Well, let me pray for you before you go, okay?
2: Okay, go ahead, Larry.
0: All right. Well, Father God, we just thank you. I thank you for Mark, Father God. I thank you for his testimony in the community, Father God. I thank you, Lord, that you're continuing to work in his life. We just speak a speedy recovery to his body, Lord, of the trauma that the body went through. We speak healing and health to his heart, Father God. The heart rate would be normal. His blood pressure would be normal. All his other organs would be working properly in Jesus' name. And Father God, we thank you for strengthening his body day by day with no setbacks in the mighty name of Jesus. Amen and amen.
2: Amen. Hey, Larry, I got my wife Sherry with me. Lift her up too,
0: because okay.
2: It was really hard on her, and she's got her ladies' ministry, and Satan's just, you know, scared of us, really.
0: Well,
2: that's why he's trying to mess with her so much, because he knows we're coming after him. So
0: that's
2: just
0: right.
2: Lift up my wife Sherry.
0: Amen. All right. Well, Father God, I just thank you, Lord. We just come against the attacks of the enemy right now. Lord, we just thank you that you're able to, by your word, we come against them. We plead the blood over her right now in Jesus' name for protection around her mind, Lord, as I was speaking earlier. Lord, let the peace of God rule and reign in her mind and her heart, Father God, that would just repel any attacks of the enemy. Whatever he's trying to do, Lord, it would just fall to the ground with null effect in Jesus' name. Amen and amen.
2: Amen. Hey, you're doing a great job, man.
0: Okay.
2: We love you.
0: Love you too.
2: We'll pray for you and your ministry.
0: All right.
2: Okay?
0: All right. Sounds great.
2: You guys have a blessed day.
0: You too.
2: All right, Larry. I'll see you soon.
0: Okay. All right.
2: All right, buddy.
0: Bye-bye.
2: All right,
0: bye. All right. Thank you. I just want to read a scripture out of here as we're getting ready to close. Out of Hebrews. Yeah. Chapter 13, it says, "Now may the God of peace, who through the blood of the eternal covenant brought again from the dead our Lord Jesus, the great shepherd of the sheep, make you perfect in every good work to do his will, working in you that which is pleasing in his sight through Jesus Christ, to whom be glory forever and ever. Amen." Hallelujah. That he is working in us, which is pleasing. What we would do would be pleasing in his sight. That we would take this to heart, to please him in everything that we do. In Jesus' name, amen. Amen. Live on WAPN, we only got about 30 seconds.
3: Live. And Jose, hang out.
0: Yeah.
3: Is Jose with you?
0: No, we only got about 30 seconds, brother.
3: Okay, yeah, I knew that.
0: All right, okay, that. All right.
3: So, we'll Larry, talk to you. All right.
0: Talk
3: Take
0: to
3: care,
0: you
3: later. Larry.
0: Okay, bye. All right, well, in the name of Jesus, we have the victory. I say that every week. We do, we have the victory. In the name of Jesus, demons will have to flee. Hallelujah. Who can tell what God can do? Who can tell of his love for you? In the mighty name of Jesus, we have the victory. So you have the victory day and every day. Lord bless you, and we'll talk to you again and pray for you next week. Hallelujah.

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1: 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I'm Apostle Jim Raley from Calvary, and every week we bring you a powerful faith-building word straight from God's Word, messages that inspire hope, ignite faith, and release wisdom for real life. 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
2: One, two, three. Give the Lord a praise in here right now. Come on. Man, what a day. Listen, if you would like to help me out, if you have a social media page or a Facebook page, if you'll go right now and just share this, even you who are watching at home, we have hundreds of people who jump online and wind up watching us when you share it. So I'd love for you to share that. You can share it from off of our Facebook page, off of the Calvary FL page. Now, let me ask you this. Who's ready to get the stress out of your life? You say, I'm married to him. No, I don't mean that. Who's ready to walk in a place where anxiousness and worry don't have control over you? Can I get a witness? Living a life full of anxiety, it will rob you of your purpose. It will rob you of your present. It steals your joy right where you are, but it also robs you of your potential. So God began to deal with me about breaking stress off of your life. It's time for you to go to the next level and go there with freedom. Hallelujah. So I'm gonna teach on this for the next few Sundays. If you're ready, somebody say, I'm ready. Tell your neighbor, say, you look like you need this. Come on. Okay, here we are. This is such a beautiful text, Luke 12, 22 through 31. I'm going to read it from the Message Bible. So show it on the screen, if you would, from the Message Bible. It says, then he said to his disciples, therefore I say to you, do not worry about your life, what you will eat, nor about the body or what you will put on. Look at the next one. Life is more than food, and the body is more than clothing. Watch. Consider the ravens, for they neither sow nor reap, which have neither storehouse nor barn, and God feeds them. Come on now. How much more value are you than they are? And then verse 25 says, and which of you by worrying about anything can add one cubit? You won't get an inch taller worrying about stuff. He said, if you then are not able to do the least, why are you anxious for the rest? If you can't even take care of the little things, why are you so upset about the big things? Why don't you understand that God will take care of it all? Consider the lilies, how they grow. They neither toil nor spin. And yet I say to you, even Solomon in all of his glory was not arrayed like one of these. If then God so clothes the grass, which today is in the field and tomorrow is thrown into the oven, how much more will he clothe you, O you of little faith? Also, do not seek what you should eat or what you should drink, nor have an anxious mind. For all these things the nations of the world seek after, and your Father knows that you need these things. But seek the kingdom of God, and all these things shall be added to you. That's some good news right there. So how many of you believe God's got it under control? Who would admit, Pastor, stress has tried to take me in the past, but in Jesus' name, stress is out of my life. I'm going to learn. If you're ready for this message, just slip up your hands. You by live stream, do the same. Father, thank you for being with us, and thank you for giving us the power to overcome stress. We love you, and we thank you that anxiety doesn't rule, Jesus reigns. Hallelujah. We give your name all the glory. Somebody give the Lord the ovation of the day. Come on, I'm going to take you somewhere. You can be seated. Just remember, all you who are my special guest, I want to meet you in the back. I'd love to shake your hand at Guest Central. I'm going straight there to the coffee shop right after this is over, to Unity Coffee. Listen, y'all, studies reveal that stress levels nowadays are at an all-time high. I read something this week that said that stress levels haven't been this high since World War II. And people are just stressed out everywhere. And the sad fact is that not only are people stressed out in the world, it seems like people are full of anxiety in the church. Okay, look straight ahead. Act like I'm not talking to you. But even church folk, believers in Jesus, are wrestling with stress. A recent survey that I read revealed that suicide has now surpassed car wrecks in America as a leading cause of death. People are desperate. They're giving up. But there is still a King who has all the answers, who can lift the stress out of your life. There's never been a time in my life, and I'm 39 years old, plus 19, come on somebody. There's never been a time in my life when I have seen more people have issues with stress and anxiety than right now. And the past couple of years seems to have intensified it. Can I get a witness? Can I talk to real people? People are stressed out about so much. They were stressed over COVID, over masks, over injustice, over politics, over divisiveness, over racial issues, over inflation, over gas prices, been stressed out with each other, stressed out over war, stressed out over family issues. Somebody say amen. Stressed out over financial issues. It just seems like stress has been at a whole nother level. The list goes on and on and on. So if we're going to break the spirit of stress and anxiety, who wants to see it broken in your life? Come on. I feel like I've been walking in a place of freedom over the last 7 or 8 or 9 months because stress had become such an intense thing that I said, devil, I'm not having that in my life, and I want to see you walk in freedom. Now, if we're going to understand stress and anxiety, I want us to really define it from a biblical standpoint. Now, the Bible says in Philippians 4:6, it says, be anxious for nothing. That means God's got everything under control. That means the things you're stressed out about, He has already taken care of. Okay, I got three people that believe it. I said, the things that you're stressed out about, God has already taken care of it in the mighty name of Jesus. So be anxious for nothing, but in everything, the Bible says, by prayer and supplication with thanksgiving, come on now, let your requests be made known to God. Now let's look at anxiety and try to understand it from a biblical standpoint. I'm just going to do some teaching today. Who's ready to be taught? Anxiety means this from the, if I was to blend the Greek and the Hebrew together, it means this, full of sorrow. It means to be afraid. It means troubled with cares, greatly stressed out. Watch this. Drawn in different directions. When I'm stressed out, man, internally I'm here, there, and I'm everywhere. Come on. And it means to be distracted. And this is such a strategy of the enemy, precious, in your life. He wants you to be full of anxiety. He wants you to be sorrowful. He wants you to be fearful. He wants you to constantly play out worst case scenarios so you'll be stressed out. And if we're not careful, we will allow ourselves to live below our God-given station as children of the Lord. You have not been called to be up under stress. Stress is supposed to be under your feet. Now the Bible doesn't just stop with being, the definition doesn't just stop with being troubled or stressed out. It also means to be pulled in different directions. When you're pulled in different directions, you can accomplish what you want to accomplish. So many people in this last season, you've been pulled internally here and pulled internally there. One minute you feel joy, the next minute you feel despair. You're up one minute, you're down the next minute, and you're constantly pulled. You find yourself in these seasons really unable to focus, and quite honestly, stress winds up being a distraction and a byproduct of stress. Watch this, is distraction, because when you're distracted, you're unfocused, and when you're unfocused, you're unproductive, and that means you can't accomplish the things that you want to accomplish. as I was looking at not just the biblical definition of stress, I wanted to check the dictionary definition and the origin of the word anxiety and stress, because really I'm going to talk about stress and anxiety as one, because if you eliminate one, you'll eliminate the other. How many of you know stress and anxiety are kissing cousins? Can I get a witness? They're basically the same thing. Anxiety promotes stress, and stress promotes anxiety. So the origin of the word anxious or anxiety is Latin. And in Latin, it literally means to squeeze, watch this, or to choke. So anxiety, anxiousness, in the original definition in the Latin, in the etymology of the word, it means to squeeze and to choke. And that's what anxiety does. That's what stress does. It chokes the life out of life. What you've got to understand is the devil doesn't mind you living. He just doesn't want you to have a life. He doesn't want you to have life. But the Bible said that Jesus came that not only you would have life, but you might have life more abundantly. The agenda of the enemy is to choke the life out of your living. It's to make it where you are just barely surviving, where you go from one traumatic thing to the next, where internally you are up and down and upset and stressed out. The enemy is after your joy. The enemy doesn't care if you make a living. He just does not want you to have a life. Come on, somebody. But there are people here today who have made up in your mind that that is not the life you choose, that you choose a life of joy and victory and breakthrough. Come on. Some of you have been in a season now where it seems like the enemy's been choking you, trying to choke out your purpose and choke out your destiny and choke your victory and choke your joy and choke your confidence and choke your hope. You mean it's just, it seems relentless. Who would be honest and would say, Pastor Rayleigh, it seems like the devil has been relentless? Wave at me right now. Okay, praise the Lord for honest people. But how many of you believe that the devil can never be more relentless than the blood of Jesus? How many of you believe that the devil can never be more relentless than the name of Jesus? Come on. So there must be an understanding that part of what the enemy wants to do with distress is choke your peace and choke your joy. Some of you have been in the last season where it seems like the enemy has been doing this. Now, I want to share with you what I believe are some of the things that cause stress and anxiety. I want to talk to you about that. I don't have time to cover them all, but I want to deal with the contributing factors to stress and anxiety. Number one, I was thinking about this and praying about it, and I seemed like the Lord said trauma. Trauma is a source and a trigger for anxiety. Trauma is an emotional response to a deeply distressing or disturbing experience. And sometimes you're going through trauma and you don't even realize you're going through trauma. The relationships with your family dynamics get so intense that it becomes traumatic and you don't even realize I'm in a traumatic situation. Trauma can cause so much stress and anxiety, and if we're not careful, we'll allow the trauma that we went through in one season to imprison us and cause us to forever be bound to what happened to us or what we went through. There are people right now, and I love you and I understand it, because I went through some stuff growing up. And I understand trauma and I understand abuse. But here's what the enemy wants to do. He wants to imprison you into what happened in the 90s or the early 2000s or the 80s. He wants you to not be able to get over what's over. Are you hearing me? The enemy is bound, bit, and determined that you will never get over what's over. But I believe that God has sent me here today as a messenger of hope, peace, and deliverance to tell you that it's over, that what happened to you does not define you. You are not what you've been through. You are not what you were. You are not that traumatic incident. You are not your trauma. You are a child of the living God. Pastor Rayleigh, you don't know the depth of my pain, and I probably don't, but I'll tell you this, I know a healer. Listen, I dealt with abuse. I dealt with things that would surprise you. I dealt with trauma in my life. I was abused on every level, but I stand before you today, delivered and set free, and able to say the thing that happened to me did not define my life. There was a time when it used to stress me out. There was a time when it used to bind me up. But today I stand before you as the leader of this ministry, and I am set free by the power of God. Oh, he can do it. Don't be imprisoned by anything that's happened to you. Come on now. If you're not careful, you'll see your whole life through the lens of a traumatic event that happened to you. You will measure this marriage by the unfaithful one that was with you in the last marriage. Come on, somebody. You can't have friends now because some friend did you wrong years ago. You can't have the relationship now, but you're insecure on your job now because something happened terrible on your job before. But hear me in this room. Trauma, it cannot control or dominate your life. Here's what you have to do. You have to replace trauma with trust. Oh, you ought to write that down. I'm replacing trauma with trust. What does that mean? That means the God who got me through the trauma, he's still with me right now. The God, some of y'all don't even know who's sitting around you. You don't even know the hell that they went through. You don't know the impossibility of the fact that they should even be here today. But here they are, some of the loudest praisers, some of the most radical worshipers are those that have been through the most trauma because they chose to trust God, and God picked them up out of a miry clay. He picked them up out of their depression. He picked them up out of their discouragement. Oh, don't let trauma reign in your life. Trauma is a reality that many deal with at some point, all of us. You say, Pastor Rayleigh, why? Because we live, y'all, in a broken world. How many of you understand that? And Jesus knew that. So in John 16, Jesus declares, for in this unbelieving world, you will experience trouble and sorrows, but you must be courageous, for I have conquered the world. This godless world, y'all, has brought about conditions where there's times when we face trauma and trouble and anxiety, but we must not lose heart. Take courage in what Jesus has said. I have overcome the world. So here's my word to you in the beginning and inception of this teaching. Don't base the whole of your life story on one bad chapter. Turn the page. Your best days are before you. I'm looking for some people today who may have had a bad chapter. I'm looking for some people today who may have had some bad things happen in your life. I'm looking for some people today who went through some trouble, but here you are this morning, and look what the Lord has done. You turned the page. You moved on. Hallelujah. Listen, alcoholism took your daddy, but it didn't take you. Addiction took your family, but it didn't take you. Divorce took your family, but it didn't take you. There are some people here today. You are a testimony that you can get through the trauma. If you trust, you can do it. Tell your neighbor, you can do it. Hallelujah, hallelujah, hallelujah. Your future is calling. I said your future is calling. Stop looking back. You're not going that way. I said your future is calling. Who's ready to answer the call for your future? 1, 2, 3, give God a praise. So in Jesus' name, precious, I break the drama of trauma off of your life. Now, the next thing that creates stress and anxiety is change or the lack thereof. One of the main contributors to stress and anxiety is managing change. It's when things start changing and you don't really want that, or you're not comfortable with it, or it's the lack of change. It's either to want it and not have it, or have it and not want it. Help me preach, somebody. Change is like a two-edged sword. Some people want it and don't get it, and some people get it and don't want it. I guarantee you, for everybody sitting on your row that wants change, there's somebody sitting on your row that doesn't want change. And what we've got to understand is change is inevitable. You cannot stop change. Change may make you uncomfortable, but without change, you get stuck. Oh, it's quiet in this church. Y'all were just shouting about, I saw Jesus on the mountain. Now you're just sitting there going, huh? Change may make you uncomfortable, but without change, you get stuck. We can fight change, we can resist change, but one thing we cannot do, we cannot stop change. How many of you understand that things change? Situations change. It's just the reality of living life. Change requires you to walk in seasons of uncertainty. How many of you can say things are not the way they were 5 years ago? Come on now. How many of you can say in your life in the last 10 years things have changed? How many of you can say in the last 5 years things have changed? How many of you can say something changed this week? Come on now. Change requires us to walk through these seasons of uncertainty. And if we're not careful, these seasons will produce anxiety and stress. So the way, you say, well, Pastor, how do I deal with anxiety and stress as it relates to change? Here is the key. Are you ready? If you're ready, say, I'm ready. Here's the key. You have to exercise your faith. Well, Pastor Raley, I wanted something different than that. I thought you were going to tell me take three steps to this and four steps to that and read that. No, just start exercising your faith. The faith we find is the faith that we have in Jesus. Now watch this. People change. Circumstances change. Jobs change. Your friends change. Let me get real. Some of y'all change husbands. And wives, y'all don't make me preach. Political leaders change. Y'all listen. That's why I don't get consumed by politics, because they're here today and gone tomorrow, because presidents run, but Jesus reigns. Can I get a witness? So I'm not all worried about that. I'll let you do all that worrying. All that changes, y'all. People change, friends change, family dynamics change. But here's what the Bible says about Jesus in Hebrews 13:8. Jesus Christ is the same yesterday, today, and forever. That means he's still a healer. He's still a provider. He's still a way maker. If he did it before, he can do it again. If he saved you, he can save your children. If he delivered you, he can deliver your brother. If he provided in 82, he'll provide in 2022. Come on. If he made, come on, I dare somebody right now. If you believe he's the same, unchanging yesterday, today, and forever, he stays the same. So even if you feel, precious, like you are in a season of change, even if it feels unstable, you're still stable. Come on now. On Christ the solid rock I stand. All other ground is sinking sand. I might get unstable on the rock, but the rock never gets unstable underneath me. Hallelujah. So here's what I need you to do. In this next season, I want you to replace fear, you ready? With faith. I want you to believe that God is for you and he's not against you. Because sometimes

My wife doesn't have a spirit of control until we get in the car. And then when we get in the car, it's like, bro, it is another level. She is telling me how to drive. I touch the brakes and she like has a panic attack. Come on, y'all. But we deal with control freaks in our lives. And really, most people that are control freaks are actually out of control. This is a big one because often the stress and anxiety that we feel is because we feel like things are out of control. Our family is out of control. Our children are out of control. And it can manifest when you're wrestling with these dynamics. Times when you feel like, man, my marriage is out of control. My finances are out of control. Come on, let's get real. My son is out of control. My daughter is out of control. I'm out of control. And it's tough when you feel like on a personal level that life is out of control. In these moments, it seems like you want more, you desire more, you want peace, you desire opportunities, you desire things, but you can't control the stress that seems to be holding you out of where you desire to be. It's hard to control people. So just give up. And give them to God. Here's what I found out. It's hard to control people who won't control themselves. Y'all don't make me preach. There are some people that they are out of control and they're not going to submit to your control. So you have to stop and say, in the name of Jesus, I pray, Lord, that you will get a hold of their lives. There are times when you feel out of control. Illness and injury create stress sometimes because we can't control it, can we? We have to walk by faith and trust God that if he was a healer then, he's a healer now. And if he was a waymaker then, he's a way maker now. Listen to what the Bible says in Psalms 94:19. Whenever my busy thoughts were out of control, the soothing comfort of your presence calmed me down and overwhelmed me with delight. You missed a good opportunity to rejoice in the Lord right there. It said, whenever my busy thoughts were out of control, the

right out of your life. He'll turn the stressing into a blessing. He'll replace your stress with rest. God can lift it out of your life. Watch this now. According to that text, bring it up again. Bring it up again. According to that text, when things were out of control, my busy thoughts, soothing comfort. Somebody say comfort. Somebody say calm. Somebody say delight. Now, I dare you right now, come on. If you believe that God can do this in your life, I want you to raise up your hands. And I want you to say this after me. Say, God is releasing comfort, calm, and delight in my life. Lord, you have control. Now, if you believe it, just give him a praise right now. Come on. Yo, I just feel like somebody's about to get help. God's releasing comfort and calm and delight over your life this week. This week, you're going to find out that even if nobody changes, everything has changed inside of you because God is releasing comfort. Somebody shout comfort. Somebody shout calm. And somebody shout delight. Now give God praise for it like you're going to have it. God is releasing in this season comfort, calm, and delight. I want a plate full of it. And seconds. Can I get a witness? Now, I'm really going to shake y'all up. Is this all right? Because we're learning. Wave at me if you're ready. You want more. Wave at me if you want a little bit more. So I'm going to aggravate somebody here. But I'm going to be honest. One of the greatest stress producers in the nation today is social media. Amen, Pastor Rayleigh, preach it. Oh, that's good preaching, that's right, hallelujah. I said one of the greatest stress producers is social media. I read that this week, that there's many studies connecting social media to

stress. And guess what? I believe it. Because social media is packed full of stress triggers. Baby, let me see your phone. You know how when you're scrolling, you go through a whole range of emotions. Well, look at that. Man, that makes me mad as fire. I can't even imagine that. I mean, you're like Dr. Jekyll and Mr. Hyde trying to be on Facebook. And how many of you know you are not built for that range of emotions? Y'all don't make me preach. The Lord didn't build you where you would be up one second and down the next second and mad. Social media will rob you. You're just scrolling, and you're stressing out. Young people especially. You're looking at someone's fabricated social media life, and you compare your regular everyday life to them, and you're comparing your life to something that is not even real. You're watching TikTok and acting like it's real. TikTok is not real. Y'all don't make me preach. I am so tired of us trying to measure our lives by people who are posting just good stuff. The reality is this. No, there was people, you know, they came through COVID. They came through the last 2 years. They didn't have a problem. They had V-I-C-T-O-R-Y everywhere they turned. It was victory. But the truth is when they pressed the record button and when they finally turned it off, their reality was not what they had positioned themselves to release to the world. The truth was they were struggling just like you. So here's what I need to tell you. Nobody's life is 100% perfect. Come on, sometimes you're bloated. Sometimes you're gassy. Y'all don't make me come down there. Sometimes things go wrong. Sometimes people talk about you. Sometimes your family goes crazy. Sometimes you're trying to do right and bad things happen all around you. Nobody's life is perfect. So don't look at social media and get depressed because somebody seems like they have a perfect life. No, their spanks are just working real good that day. Can I get a witness? The filter. It's quiet in here now. Can I say this? You're going to love this or not, but I'm going to say it anyway. Much of social media is filtered, fake, fabricated, and false. I'm going to say it again. I said much of social media is filtered, fake, fabricated, and false. Social media is the place where misinformation is embraced like it's information. It's like falsehood is embraced and truth is mostly shunned. And I'll be honest with you. I get shocked by what people share. Okay, somebody is just drawing all up in your backward parts right now, you know. What did he just say? I get so shocked at some of the stuff your neighbor shares, not you. Look at your neighbor, give him the side eye. I get so shocked at what I see people share sometimes. And I wonder what in the world is going on. I get shocked by what people share. But can I say this? Sometimes I get even more shocked by what the saints like. Oh, here we go. I'll look at that, man, and there's some ungodly, unrighteous, filthy, nasty, dirty, divisive. It'll be shared, and I'll look there and thinking, Joey Jojo Shabadoo has liked it. And I'm thinking, my Lord, what in the world is going on? There has got to be an emergence of accountability online. There has got to be a time when we realize if I'm saved on Sunday, I'm saved on Facebook. And if I'm saved on Sunday, I'm saved on Instagram. That means there's some stuff I don't like, I don't share, I just keep scrolling. How about that? Our world is so driven now by social media, right? Texting, email, that we are raising a generation
that doesn't even know how to act or relate to people when they get face to face. Oh, this is painful, isn't it? We're raising up a generation that doesn't even know how to communicate because the only communicating they do is on social media or on their phone. Let me tell you something. If you've got young people, sometimes take that phone away. Your teenager doesn't need to spend 10 hours a day on the phone. Now, let me just go a little bit further. Who let me take this surgery a little deeper? Wave at me if you'll let me. Okay. Now, I'm going to tell you the truth. Personally, if I've got a grievance with you, I am not going to be a keyboard gangster. Do you know people who were like gangsters on the keyboard? But then when you meet them, they're like Winnie the Pooh. Can I get a witness in here? They will go gangster on the, this is what I would do, this is what I would do. And then you meet him, Winnie the Pooh, Winnie the Pooh, fluffy little stuffy, y'all don't say nothing to me. Listen, I'm tired of keyboard gangsters. I'm tired of people who post stuff and it's a veiled attack. Here's the way I'm wired. If I got a grievance with you, I'm going to look you right in the eye. If I've got something to say to you, I won't say it to Facebook. I'll say it to you. I got three people that are tracking with me. See, the last few years, man, I've took so many veiled and unveiled attacks. I'll be honest with you. When you do what I do, you just better get ready because you're going to deal with the attacks. All these preachers and young preachers who say, man, I want to rise. I want a stage like that. I want an opportunity like that. I want to do what Jim Raley does, or I want to do what some other preacher does. But let me tell you, honey, the brighter the light, the hotter the heat. And just one side note, if you're not ready to be criticized, you're not ready to lead. If you're not ready to be talked about or second guessed, you're not ready to lead. And over the last couple of years, I dealt with so many veiled and unveiled attacks, and I'm sure in many ways so did you. But there came a point where I had to say, enough of this mess. Talk about me any way you want to. You can do all that veiled junk if you want to. But I have made up in my mind that I am not going to be defeated by what's said on Facebook, Instagram, or anything else. Come on now. If you've got something to say to somebody, don't comment it on their post. Oh, y'all are just looking at me like, who he think he is? If you know them, meet with them. Call them. Reach out to them. Especially if you're saved and they're saved. Because y'all gonna go to heaven together. How many of you know God's not going to kill somebody because you don't like them? The Bible said, but to all who did receive him, who believed in his name, he gave them the right to be children of God. Here's what I've got to tell you. Every time you interact with somebody, especially the saints, you're interacting with children of God. And how many of you know, are you funny about your children? How many of y'all are funny about your children? If somebody messes with your children, you're like, wait a minute. You take your shoe off. Do I have a dad or a mom in here? If somebody messes with your children, they will see G.I. Joe in you right quick. And if we are funny about our children, how much more do you think the Heavenly Father is? And when you pull out your knife and you shred people, God is not pleased. All right, I'm going to go a little bit deeper. Can I just probe a little deeper? Those of you that said no, you need this the most. Number five, allowing ourselves to be overly influenced by the news. Oh, Lord, have mercy. We are so controlled by the news nowadays. And this is the truth, y'all. I've just had to turn it off because it can get on my last nerve. You just watch the news, and here's what they do. Do you realize that they are baiting the trap? That they want you upset. They want you inflamed.
And so they will post. And listen, here's the reality. This generation doesn't watch the news to be informed. They watch the news to be agreed with. It's quiet in here, but I'm going to keep preaching, because I've been preaching a long time and I can preach whether you're shouting or not. But we watch the news wanting to be agreed with. I remember the day when Walter Cronkite, come on, I'm showing how old I am. He just reported the news, and then you prayed about it and you said, Lord, lead me, guide me, and direct me into what I should believe. But now we are allowing a news report. We're allowing talking heads to rile us up. Where are the redeemed of the Lord that can break the power of the influence of news that keeps you stressed out? Honestly, y'all, there's so much bad news out there that if you're not careful, you will be perpetually stressed. But listen, church, we have a remedy for the bad news. It's called the good news. And here's what I know. The good news keeps getting better and better when the bad news keeps getting worse and worse. Come on, somebody, I dare you right now. If you believe in the good news, open up your mouth and give God a praise. Okay, here's what I was going to tell you about social media. I think you need to have a Sabbath from social media. I think one time a week, from sundown one night till sundown the next night, whether you do it Saturday to Sunday or Friday to Saturday, you need to cut that mess off and say, I am not paying attention to that for one day. Preach, Pastor Rayleigh. I think that you ought to take a sabbatical. Some of you need a Sabbath from the news and say, I am not going to be controlled by Fox, MSN, or CNN anymore. See, here's the deal. Pastor, how do I overcome all the bad news? Here's how you do it. Believe your Bible. I don't believe half of what I see on the news, but I believe my Bible. I believe that he is the Prince of Peace. I believe that he's a healer, a redeemer, and a restorer. I believe that all God's children are important, red, yellow, black, and white. I believe God loves us all, rich people, poor people. I believe my Bible. I believe for revival. I believe for breakthrough. I believe for healing. I believe my Bible. Some of y'all, I believe in the news. Believe your Bible. You still love me? Stress and anxiety will have its life, watch this, in the way, in the lives of unbelieving believers. If you watch the news and you put more confidence in what the news says than what the Bible says, could it be on some level that you're an unbelieving believer? You know what's going to hinder revival? Not the devil, unbelieving believers. You know what it tries to hold back? The good that the church can do in the world is unbelieving believers. But I believe that there are thousands connected to this house, that this place is wall-to-wall people today. I believe that there are some believing believers. I want to hear from the believing believers right now. If you believe that the good news is the best news. Come on, if you believe that the good news is the best news. Finally, number six, great contributor to stress and anxiety is a lack of rest. I alluded to the fact that we have some, y'all, they never take a break. You're internally wrestling, fighting, even when you look calm on the outside. On the inside, there's a war. And stress and anxiety will rob you of your path, of your peace and your rest. You'll go to bed tired and wake up tired. Come on. You'll go to bed tired and wake up tired. You'll worry and stay stressed out and never give yourself any internal rest. But I have come to tell you that it's time for you to rest. It's time for you to chill.
Stress and anxiety can create unrest where there should be rest. Feelings of inadequacy and fear will rob you of your rest. Watching social media and comparing yourself to this person or that person will rob you of your rest. Worrying over family, worrying over finances, worrying over your future will rob you of your rest. But learning to find rest in the Lord releases peace. The Bible said in Matthew, are you tired? Are you worn out? Are you burned out on religion? Come to me. Get away with me and I'll recover your life. I'll show you how to take a real rest. Is there anybody here ready for a real rest? Come on. He said, walk with me and work with me and watch how I do it. Learn from the unforced rhythms of grace. I won't lay anything heavy or ill-fitting on you. Keep company with me and you'll learn how to live freely and lightly. Amen. Did you hear her shouting amen? So today I'm breaking the spirit of stress and anxiety off for you. Now remember, we said that anxiety chokes us, right? How many of you understand when I say that? But that anxiety can choke you. We've got this thing at our house now, and we put it on the wall, and we work out with it on the wall. It's like a TV, and you sit there, and they tell you what to do, and you do, and you get all big, all skinny. It ain't happened yet, but I'm on the way. Come on, y'all. And this woman looked at us the other day, and she said, you know what? She said, just breathe. She said, just breathe. Every time you breathe, you're telling your body it's okay. Every time you breathe, you're telling yourself, I'm going to make it. Every time you breathe, you're telling yourself, it's going to be all right. I dare you right now, the devil has tried to choke you. Just breathe one time and let hell know, everything's going to be all right. I breathed again. Look at that. Everything's going to be all right. Here's what the Bible said. To console those who mourn in Zion, to give them beauty for ashes, the oil of joy instead of mourning, and a garment of praise for a spirit of heaviness. They may be called trees of righteousness, the planting of the Lord, that he may be glorified. Do you know stress tries to choke you? But you know what chokes your stress? It's when you begin to praise the Lord. It's when you begin to magnify the Lord. I dare you right now, begin to choke the stress out of your life by give him a hand clap of praise. Give him a shout of praise. Every time you praise the Lord, every time you magnify the Lord, you are come on up here, son. Every time I praise the Lord, I am choking the stress out of my life. Some of y'all came in with a spirit of heaviness, but if you will just say, I'm changing garments right now. I'm taking off stress. I'm taking off anxiety. This is going to be my coat of praise. Hallelujah. Hallelujah. Take it off. Well, help him, Lord. Come on, take it off. It's reversible. Come on. I'm going to put on a garment of praise for a spirit of heaviness. I dare you right now to take off your garment of stress, take off your garment of heaviness, and put on a garment of praise. Tell your neighbor, say, neighbor, you can just sit there if you want to, but I'm changing clothes. I'm changing spiritual clothes. I'm not giving my stress the power to reign in my life. If you're ready to put on a garment of praise, 1, 2, 3, jump on your feet and give God a mighty praise. Hallelujah. Hallelujah. Hallelujah. Hallelujah. Hallelujah. Hallelujah. Hallelujah. Hallelujah. Praise will help you get the stress out. I said praise will help you get the stress out. I said praise will put the devil in a chokehold. Somebody's praising in a hospital room right now. Somebody's praising in their house right now. Somebody's got up at your house. You're out of your chair and you're walking around the living room giving God praise.
Hallelujah. Hallelujah. There comes a point where you just have to get tired of the stress. Now, y'all know that I'm big about confession and the power of death and life in the tongue. I'm very careful about, personally, what I say, because I believe that your confession matters. So Isaiah 35:4 says, say to those who have an anxious, stressed out heart, be strong. Fear not. The Lord will come and save you. Take that, devil. I said, take that anxiety. I said, take that depression. I said, take that trauma. Come on, somebody. Take that social media. Take that news report. Come on, take that. Pastor Dawn brought that scripture to me when I was preparing. She said, honey, I just feel this. Say to those who have an anxious, stressed out heart, be strong. Fear not. The Lord will come and save you. Would you allow Apostle to preach, to speak that over you today? I said, would you allow me to speak that over you today? Would you actually receive it? Who feels like stress in your life has been intense? Come on, wave at me. See, there you go. There you go. I believe when I launch this into the atmosphere, it's going to break something off of somebody's life in this room. Somebody watch it. Raise up both hands if you want to receive it. You ready? Be strong. Be strong. Be strong. Be strong. I know it's been tough, but be strong. I know you haven't seen what you want to see, but be strong. I know everything's not perfect and you feel weakened in situations that you've been through, but be strong. And here's the deal. Fear not. I break the spirit of fear and anxiety off of you. I break it off of you concerning your family and your children and your finances and every other issue. Here's what I declare. The Lord will come and save you. If you believe it, give the Lord a praise. Be strong. Fear not. I said, be strong. Fear not. The Lord will come. And the Lord will save. Come on, Pastor John. Somebody just slip up your hands and trade your stress for rest right now. God said, I'm lifting pressure off of people right now. The Lord said, even this very moment, raise up your hands and receive it. The Lord said, I'm relieving stress and releasing joy. I call a family that's been in turmoil into a place of peace in the name of Jesus. I call a mother who's been full of anxiety. I call you into a place of peace in the name of Jesus. I declare and decree that you are strong, that you do not fear, and the Lord has come even this morning to save you. If you receive it, slip up your hands and worship with me right now. Sing, Pastor John, just worship with me for a moment. Come on. Hallelujah. Somebody receive it now. Hallelujah.

that's been dealing with a lot of stress, if you've been dealing with just a vast amount of stress and it's been on a whole nother level, I want you to come to the front right now. I want you to come to the front right now. Sing it. Sing it. Come on. Here they come. Here they come. We're going to break it today. We're going to break it today. We're going to break it today. We're going to break it today. Sing, honey.

0: 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You can come right here in Ormond on Sundays at 10. We meet 3 times in Palm Coast and 2 times in NSB. We'd love to have you be a part of this family.
1: 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They're ahead.

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1: Well, praise the Lord. Better praise the Lord. It is another blessed day that the Lord has made. Listen, I'm Apostle D. Richmond. We are so blessed to be here again on another Friday. Praise God, 91.5 WAPN FM. You need to go ahead and tell someone right now that Apostle D. Richmond is on live. Yes, and also 91.7 WAPB FM. Two radio broadcasts in one place. I believe today is a day of breakthroughs and miracles and signs and wonders. Praise God. I believe that God has a word for his people on this day, on a Friday. Come on, you need to get excited right now. Go ahead and begin to get on the phone and begin to tag or share, even on Facebook as well, YouTube. Listen, we are excited about the will of God. On today, we're going to be talking about a word from heaven to help God's people. The topic is a very powerful topic, and that is, it's a wicked thing to deny God. It's a wicked thing to deny God. You know, it's so many people right now have denied God, have denied that he is alive, that God is existing. So we need to pray for those people right now that's in denial, because somebody right now do not know God. Somebody right now is lost. We can look at the whole world, and you can see that the minds of God's people, the minds of people, period, has been altered by the things of this world. Let's pray. Father, we thank you for the anointing of the Holy Ghost. We pray for the atmosphere set for your presence. And God, we just thank you for doing it right now in Jesus' mighty name. It is so. You know, to keep in mind, again, it's a wicked thing to deny God. That is foolishness, to deny God. Because the scriptures already have stated that a fool says in his heart, there is no God. And that word right there, fool, is in the Hebrew is Nabal, refers to someone with a corrupt moral perception rather than a lack of intelligence. So we got to understand that some people right now is dealing with a lack of not knowing what the Word of God says. Many people did not grow up in a home with the Word of God, and I remember myself as a little boy. My grandmother, I would go over to Big Mama, call them Big Mama in those days. And how many of you know that that was doing when they called the prayer band? They would go from house to house, and she had me in the midst of those prayers. And I think that's why I pray so much, because there was an impartation. So some people have not had that type of atmosphere of growing up. Look at our children today. Some of our children have gone astray, do not know God. God is not even being called in their home. And some do not know that. Many of the parents have gotten off track. You know, they are not bringing the children in the right way of in God. So we need to begin to take notes of this right here, that so many right now are in a place right now of denial. I pray for different people in my lifetime of atheism, Buddha. I've dealt with all those type of people and prayed with them. And so we got to be able to reach those people right where they're at. Because the Bible has clearly said that every knee shall bow, every tongue shall confess that Jesus Christ is Lord. So every knee is going to bow. Every knee is going to bow. You know, so don't worry about your son. Don't worry about your family. You've been praying for your family to be saved. Seem like they're not going to get saved. They're on drugs. Some are on drugs, alcoholics, and all different types of things, you know. Keep in mind that the devil, as the Bible talks about in St. John 10:10, the thief coming but to steal, kill, and to destroy. But God comes, says, listen, this is what God says. He stands up and says, that I come that you may have life, and that you may have it more abundantly. And so that's been quoted in the Word of God, and that's what Jesus says here. So we have to begin to understand that don't deny the power of God. And even the Word of God talks about that. You know, some would deny even the power of God. And so you're going to have all of that. In the New Testament, warns that some profess to know God, but by their deeds, they deny him. See, some have a form of godliness, but denying the power therein. So this indicates that a life lived in disobedience is a functional denial of faith. I'm going to say it again. A person that say that they know God, and but their deeds, they deny him. Because they're in, because this indicates that their life is in disobedience, and that is a functional denial of faith. Come on, somebody, you can go to church Sunday after Sunday and still don't know God. Isn't that something? Come on here, you can go to church after church, Sunday after Sunday, and still don't know who God is. So how do we know God? We need to get a relationship with the Father. Get a relationship with him. Start get in the Word. Take time out to get in the Word of God. Don't just pick the Bible up and just read a scripture here and there. We need to study the Word of God. And then I tell people also that's in denial. Ask God to show you that he's real. Ask God to show you that he's real. And he will begin to manifest himself. I've dealt with people that said, well, I don't believe there's a God. So here it is. If they have never experienced the presence of God, how would they know that he's real? I prayed for a young man one time. He denied it. He denied that there was no God. I said, well, listen, you're dealing with some things in your life right now, and I want to pray for you. And I said, well, usually when I pray for people, the presence of God comes upon them. They feel this warmth of heat coming upon them. And guess what I did? I began to grab his hand. He let me pray for him. And guess what happened? That here come that warmth of heat came over him. And he said, it's real. That's what he said. He said, it's real. I felt the presence of God. I felt the peace. I prayed for someone that was a Buddha. I prayed for him. He was talking about all the guards that he got, 300-some thousand guards. I said, have you met Jesus before? He said, no, I have not. Well, you got all these other guards. Might as well go ahead and include him also. But first of all, let me pray for you also. Let me introduce Jesus to you. I pray for him in the name of Jesus. And guess what happened with him? There came a peace upon him, was so powerful that he could not deny the presence. He said, I never felt such a peace before. See, and that's what people need to experience, the presence of God. And in this time also for the church to come out of the four walls and start doing street ministry. But I do understand that so many right now are fearful of what's happening in the world system, all the chaos, all the killing, all these type of things. But you got to understand that when we get the real Holy Ghost, when we get the real Holy Ghost, what Jesus told disciples to go into the upper room and wait until they was empowered. And he said, after the Holy Ghost shall come upon you, you shall receive power and become witnesses. So we got to understand that when we receive the real supernatural power of the Holy Ghost, this is what's going to happen. You're going to get some boldness. And that's what happened to Jesus' disciples. They received boldness. Their speech changed. Their countenance changed. So that's what's going to happen. He's going to give us that boldness to be a witness. So that's what's happening right now. Many don't have the boldness to witness. You're going to the mall. You're going to the store. You're not just going to the store by accident. You're not just going just to be going. I believe that God has directed many of you to go places, and it's on an assignment, and you can be in the line with your grosses, whatever, and somebody in front of you, all of a sudden they say, this headache is really bothering me. Why did they say it right in front of you? Because God allowed it to happen for you to hear it. Now here comes an invitation right now for you to pray for them. I've seen it many times. I've experienced that. And I gave the invitation to pray for them, that God began to heal them. And it happened just like that, right in the line. And how many of you know that when I began to pray for that lady to be healing, the cashier stopped everything and let me pray. And people began to listen and receive it. And she got healed around the spot. Listen, he told us to go into all the world and preach the gospel to all nations. He that believeth and baptized shall be saved. He that believeth not shall be damned. So we have to begin to do the work of ministry. Come out of the four walls. The street ministry is really called kingdom. There's a difference between kingdom and church. So we got to understand that Jesus talked more about the kingdom than he did church. So we got to begin to understand the kingdom of God is already in us. Let's begin to build the kingdom of God on earth as it is in heaven. So the harvest is plentiful, but the labels are few. We are the light of the world. We are the salt of the earth. People need to see the light that's in us. People need to see that anointing that God's given us, the exploits. I'm telling you, people need to experience the power of the Holy Ghost. But here it is. If you have not received the baptism of the Holy Ghost, we have not received the true power yet. Come on, that's when you begin to do exploits, miracles, signs, and wonders. The Bible said, these signs shall follow them that believe. Praise God. We got to bring the souls into the kingdom of God. I believe that this is the hour, this is the season to see the manifestation of God's word. It is a wicked thing to deny God. I want to pray for some of you right now, just listening by radio, by Facebook, by YouTube right now. If you're the person right now just watching now and listening, I want to pray for you right now. If you're not born again, if you're not saved, God is real. I pray that you begin to feel that heat, that warmth of heat upon you now. I pray that you begin to confess Christ as your personal Savior. Let's do that right now. Repeat after me. Say, Lord, forgive me of my sins. Wash me with your blood. Cleanse me now with your power in Jesus' mighty name. Forgive me for all of my sins. I believe that Jesus died on the cross. I believe that God raised him up from the dead. And I thank you, Lord, that I belong to Jesus now in Jesus' mighty name. Amen. Listen, it's already done right now. Salvation has already been presented to you now. Listen, get into the Word of God. Find you a powerful apostolic church that believes in the apostle doctrine. We got to come back to the foundation that Jesus have laid. Are you hear what I'm saying? Yes, we believe that. So I believe today that those that are dealing with sickness in your body, be healed in Jesus' mighty name. Stomach problems, be healed. Joint problems, be healed. And yes, in the name of Yahshua, in the name of Jesus, I decree that now by the Spirit of God. In Jesus' mighty name. Listen, peoples of God, listen. I'm always happy. I'm always blessed to be here every Friday to bring this prophetic word to God's people, because we are in a very powerful season. In this season, there's a lot of things that's going on right now. And I believe that God is finna work some miracles and bring people out, because there's something that's happening, people, in the end time season. And we got to be able to be in position for what God's about to get ready to do. Listen, I'm Apostle D. Richmond. I thank God for everybody that's listening by radio, by Facebook, by YouTube. And I'm very excited about that. I want you to begin to also take notes of yourself. 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Amen. 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And those that need prayer, call 901-406-4901, 901-406-4901. Praise God. Listen, we thank God for you. And this is a great day for breakthroughs. Now, I want you to reach out to your family members, those that are not saved. 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Go ahead and tell them. Tell them that Jesus is on his way back. Don't hold back. Never be afraid to confess Jesus before men. If you're afraid to confess his name before men, he'll be ashamed to confess your name before his Father, which is in heaven. Listen, I pray today that God begin to give you the power and the strength and the boldness to become a witness for Jesus Christ. Praise God. This is your day for a breakthrough. This is your day for a miracle. Praise God. And I thank God for the victory. We thank God for the power of the Holy Ghost, and it's already done. Listen, until next time, we'll see you again on this same live station. Praise God. 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

Does anybody in the room love Yahweh?

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Oh, what a grace forever to behold, the Lamb of God, my King of Calvary. Oh, praise his name, this King who died for me.

tonight. Come on, whatever you need from him tonight. He says, I want to meet you tonight. I want to remind you of how powerful, how big, how great. 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But he says, I'm here.

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0: Greetings in the matchless name of Jesus Christ. Empowerment Church of God in Christ, a ministry that desires to see the greatness of God's people revealed, welcomes you to our broadcast, Empowered for Living. 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
1: A dangerous trend rising in the body of Christ is a version of Christianity that is comfortable, convenient, and casual, but has no cost, no conviction, and no cross. We have mastered the art of looking saved without being surrendered, and attending church without being transformed. We've got Christians who know church language, but not kingdom living. They want the benefits of salvation without the burden of discipleship. Whenever Christianity becomes casual, chaos is certain. Do y'all hear that? Whenever Christianity becomes casual, chaos is certain. Because where there is no standard, there is no stability. Where there is no discipline, there will always be disorder. And where there is no submission, there will always be spiritual schizophrenia. God never suggested that Christianity should be convenient. Jesus said,

0: Y'all ready for this? Jesus said, if any man will come after me, let him deny himself. God, he said, you got to take up your cross daily. Not occasionally, not sometimes, not when you feel like it. He said, you got to take up your cross daily. Watch this and follow me. When we reduce Christianity to convenience, we create believers who are spiritually inconsistent. We create believers who are emotionally unstable. We create believers who are morally compromised. Convenience will always compete with God's covenant because you cannot live in both at the same time. The chaos in your life is not always the devil. The chaos in your life is not always the devil. Sometimes it's the result of undisciplined devotion. When prayer only happens when it's convenient, confusion increases. When your obedience to God is optional, disorder becomes your new normal. When living holy becomes negotiable, chaos is unavoidable. A city without laws, does it become free? It becomes dangerous. In the same way, a life without holiness, does it become liberated? It becomes chaotic. God is calling us back, not to religion, but to relationship, not to routine, but to revival, not to convenient Christianity, but to a wholehearted commitment. Where there is no covenant, there is no covering. Your covenant is what secures you when the storms of life start shaking you. Your covenant is what gives you stability when everything and everyone around you start shifting. The problem many people have or are having is that they want coverage without covenant. God, hear me here. They want coverage without covenant, but the covenant comes before the covering. Okay, Pastor, you got to make that make sense. What do you mean? The covenant comes before the covering. Abraham had a covering, but first there was a covenant. Israel had a covering, but first there was a covenant. Even in the New Testament, we are covered by the blood of Jesus, with blood, because Jesus established a new covenant. Therefore, no covenant, no covering. You can't reject God's will and still expect this protection. I told you I was going to give y'all this information. You can't walk outside his boundaries and still demand his blessings. Your covenant connects you to God, but covering is what protects you in God. And some of what we call spiritual warfare is really the consequence of a spiritual disconnection. You're rebuking devils but ignoring discipline. You're asking God for protection but resisting obedience. And anything you're not committed to, you will eventually quit. That's why you got to be pumped and primed, and somebody got to encourage you when you're mad because nobody ain't call you or check up on you, but they going through too. Some point I told y'all the story of a giraffe. When a giraffe has a baby, it doesn't have the baby laying down. It has the baby standing up. And if you know, so when that giraffe has that baby giraffe, it falls 6 feet to the ground. So it isn't born just laying down. It falls. Its first introduction to the earth is a fall. And what the giraffe does, it starts to kick the baby giraffe. And people will look at that and say, that's cruel and that's unusual punishment. Why would you start kicking a newborn? Because the giraffe understands out here in the wild, you can't sit too long. You can't lay too long. You can't rest too long. So even though you're a baby, I got to put some pressure to you, because if you're going to survive this, you got to get up and stand on your own 2 feet. Gotta learn how to survive on your own 2 feet. God help me. Anything you won't fight for, you will walk away from. Anything you treat casually, you will lose carelessly. But God told me to tell someone today to get back under the covenant. Because the moment you reconnect, he recovers you. And the moment you repent, he responds to you. Just nudge your neighbor. Just nudge him a little bit so nobody don't know you're nudging him. And tell him, get back under. Get back under. Get back under. God, let me give you a few points. The first point I would like to make is that a relationship without covenant produces instability. A relationship without covenant produces instability. That's why things seem to collapse in your life when you feel under pressure. God help me here. Malachi 2:10 states that Judah had dealt treacherously. For Judah had profaned the holiness of the Lord, which he loved, and had married the daughter of a strange God. Now, Pastor, you got to make that make sense, because you're talking about without a covenant, it produces instability. Israel didn't fall overnight. They became careless, watch this, in their covenant to God. God help me here. They became careless in their covenant to God. They started treating sacred things as common, which invited chaos into places of their life that were once covered. Israel's instability in their covenant with God can be seen in three things. First, they dishonored their marriage. God help me here. I'm a preach and teach this today. They started treating marriage like contracts. Something to keep only when it benefits you. They broke their vows when their feelings changed, because they forgot that a covenant is built on commitment, not on convenience. So whether in marriage or in your relationship with God, anytime your commitment becomes unstable, the covenant is already compromised. The second thing they do after they dishonor marriage, they dishonor God. I'm talking about Israel. I'm talking about get in where you fit in. I'm talking about Israel. They praised him with their lips, but their hearts were. Y'all better help me preach this. They gave God their leftovers instead of their best. You better nudge your neighbor and say, Pastor, not talking about me. He's not talking about me. You can be present in worship but absent in your devotion. So they dishonored marriage, they dishonored God, and the third thing they did, they broke sacred commitments, which caused a lack of spiritual integrity. They lost their reverence for what was holy. They made God promises in public, then broke them in private. And I'm just not talking about ancient Israel. Y'all ready for this? I'm also talking about us. We go through numerous relationships with no reverence and get offended when someone wants to know our history. Your history matters when someone is trying to build a future with you, God. Y'all throw rocks at me after service. We like to obey God when it's comfortable, but negotiate when it's costly, and wonder why we deal with instability, confusion, and frustration in our lives. It's because our covenant with God has been replaced with the convenience of our flesh. When your covenant with God is unstable, it's like building a house without a foundation. It looks good until the storm comes. Let me give y'all this second point. Let me give y'all this second. Got a few points. Let me give y'all this second point. Second point that I would like to make is that we live in a culture that wants benefits without boundaries. Oh, we live in a culture. I say it for you, sis. We live in a culture that wants benefits without boundaries. My younger generation call that friends. Okay, God, y'all, hold on now, y'all a little younger than I. Oh God. We want the anointing without accountability. We want favor without faithfulness. And we want the promises of God without parameters. We are living in a time where people crave connection without commitment. So we edit holiness to fit our comfort. We will move in with each other but won't marry because we want intimacy without a covenant. We attend church but won't serve a guild because we want inspiration without an investment. We say I love you but won't sacrifice because we want the emotional attachment without covenant responsibility. I told you I'm gonna give you this information, and here's the danger: when we normalize giving access without accountability, it always leads to abuse. When we normalize giving benefits without boundaries, it always leaves us broken. Every benefit in the kingdom comes wrapped in a boundary. But I tell anybody, if you want to know the truth, just go back to the beginning. All you got to do, go back to the first book. Just go back to this. All right, if I go back to the first book, because I need y'all to know what I'm talking about. I'm going back to Genesis. In Genesis, God gave Adam access to every tree in the garden. But he placed one boundary. In Genesis 2 and 17 it states, but you must not eat from the tree of the knowledge of good and evil, for when you eat from it, you will certainly die. And the moment the boundary was broken, chaos entered creation. Because in Genesis 3 and 7, it says, then the eyes of both of them were open. God help me here. And they realized they were naked. Boundaries, hear me, family. Boundaries are not restrictions. So, Pastor, if they are not restrictions, what are they? They are protections. Oh, you need some boundaries. Come on, nudge your neighbor and tell him you need some boundaries. You shouldn't be easily accessible. God help me, y'all. I wish I had somebody who would talk to me. You shouldn't be easily accessible. You need some boundaries. The boundary wasn't to limit Adam. It was to preserve him. Our culture says, y'all got to hear this. Our culture says, do what feels good. Follow your heart. Live your truth. Your truth. But covenant says, guard your heart. God, hear me. Deny yourself. Submit to the truth. Whenever a society removes boundaries, confusion fills the space. Because boundaries define your identity and they protect your purpose. Watch this. We want financial increase without stewardship. Come on now. We want influence without integrity. We want grace without growth. God never gives benefits apart from boundaries. God, King, you got to make this make sense before you move to the next point. Yes, I will. Even Jesus operated within boundaries. What you mean? Jesus could do anything and everything. Yes, he could, but he operated within boundaries. I'm going to show you where he operated within boundaries. Jesus said, I only do what I see my Father doing. That's the only thing I do. If my daddy not doing it, I'm going to leave it alone. Said, God help me here. So we're going to put the rest there. Well, God know my heart. He know my heart. That's why you in trouble. He know our heart. Yes, he do. He knows our heart. If Jesus submitted to boundaries, who are we to think we can thrive without them? God, I'm moving. God, y'all got me feeling all right. Y'all saying amen. Y'all saying thank you. Y'all act like y'all want to hear this today. Let me go ahead and give y'all this third point. This third point I want to make is, watch this. Almost is not commitment. God, I don't want almost. I've already told you I'm not doing 50-50. Man, my wife, we're not doing 50-50. I need all of you. Where the other 50 at? Who the other 50 with? I need all of you. You talking about almost. That's not commitment. In Acts 26, King Agrippa makes one of the most tragic statements in scripture. He tells the Apostle Paul in Acts 26 and 28, he says, watch this, you almost persuaded me to be a Christian. I hear your testimony. I'm hearing your story. I'm hearing what you survived. I'm hearing about your history and your past and what you came through and what you did and how God changed your life. Paul, you almost persuaded me. And I'm here to declare something that may be uncomfortable to a few of you, but I know not all of you, and that is almost is not commitment. Okay, Pastor, y'all make it make sense? Okay, if you're almost saved, you're still lost. God, hear me. If you're almost obedient, you're still disobedient. I wish your child would come and say, Mama, I was almost obedient. God, help me here. If you are almost surrendered, God is not in control. Agrippa, like too many of us who do give our lives to Christ, was emotionally moved but not spiritually converted. He felt the conviction but refused to make the right decision. And there is nothing more dangerous than being close to the truth and never being changed by it. You can sit near the fire and still remain cold. You can applaud the word and still not apply it. Information without transformation leads to spiritual stagnation. God, I better say that one more time. Information without transformation leads to spiritual stagnation. Covenant begins when truth moves from what we hear to how we live. And the truth is, some of us, although we feel far from God, we're not far from God. Nudge your neighbor, tell them, you're not far from God. You're just stuck in almost. You're not far. You're not far. You're just stuck in almost. You're stuck almost praying. You're stuck almost trusting. You're stuck almost forgiving. Oh, God. Almost lets you stay the same while pretending you're about to change. Almost doesn't change habits. Almost doesn't heal wounds. Almost doesn't break chains. When you operate in almost, it looks respectable. It sounds spiritual, but it leaves you incomplete. I'm talking about almost. Doing some of what God said while ignoring the rest is not obedience, it's selective submission. Ooh, I like that. But Josh, I like that. Selective submission. It's my thing. You better help me preach this deep. I do what I want to do. I select what I submit to, even though it's what God told me to do. Selective submission. Agrippa heard the gospel from a man in chains, but he stayed chained to his pride. And that's the tension in this text. We get informed but not transformed. We get inspired but not converted. We get impressed but not committed. Heaven isn't moved by almost. God, help me here. Let me push in just a little harder right quick. Agrippa's tragedy was an ignorance, but like many of us, it was hesitation. He hesitated. He stood at the doorway of destiny and chose comfort over being committed. See, we go to certain scriptures. I'm choosing this comfort. Why you choosing comfort? Because if I don't go all the way in, I just go almost in. If I almost commit, if I almost dedicate, I don't have to deal with all that. Deal with what? Say, Jesus suffered in the flesh. You know what Jesus went through. Bible tells us that we got to arm ourselves likewise. But you forget that Jesus suffered so that you would have peace. God, help me here. God, I'm talking to some born again believers who know what it's like to go through something that should have made you snap, that should have made you flip out, that should have made you lose your mind, that should have made you put somebody 6 feet under, but you stayed in perfect peace. People trying to figure out why you didn't lose it, why you didn't go off, why you didn't fight, why you didn't cut them, why you didn't stop. It's because I'm in perfect peace. Keep me in perfect peace, miss. If I keep my mind, I got to keep my mind there, though. I got to keep my mind stayed on them. Oh God. The enemy trying to put us in a culture that makes it hard for us to keep our mind stayed on. So he gives us stuff that fascinates. He gives us TV shows that fascinate. God help me here. He give us those real life. What they call them? The real life the real life TV shows, like the house, what they call the reality TV shows to fascinate. Because the longer we fascinated by the next episode of Scandal, y'all better not act like y'all weren't one of those folk who couldn't wait to get home from work so you can see what Olivia Pope was gonna do if he could keep you fascinated. He could keep you assassinated. Well, I'm sitting here listening, but I would look on Facebook. They were having Olivia Pope watch parties. They were having watch parties. They were coming together as friends to watch Scandal, but couldn't get them to come together as friends to come to church. Ooh, God. King, you better move on to this last point before they putting you up out here. Oh, God. The last point, this is the last point. I need y'all to get it. Last point I would like to make is non-commitment leads to compromise. Non-commitment leads to compromise. King, oh, my shot. In Judges 13, Samson, y'all got to get this, was anointed before he was born. An angel of the Lord spoke to his mother. You better be careful who you speaking to and who you speaking with. That's why I like the Bible. Anytime it was from God, it say an angel of the Lord. It lets us know where it was coming from. You better be careful who you speaking to and who you giving your ear to. The angel of the Lord spoke to his mother, watch this, who was barren, and told her not to drink or eat any unclean thing. God, that's a whole nother sermon. Oh God. And that he would be a Nazarite by birth, which means a razor was to never touch his head. Don't cut this boy hair, and don't let this boy cut his hair. Even before Samson's birth, he was set apart, consecrated, and called. He had the strength other men dreamed about, watch this, but he lacked discipline. He had the strength, but he lacked the discipline. Samson had supernatural strength, but a natural weakness. God, I'm trying to show somebody something. But I'm trying to show y'all something. I hope y'all saw that. This anointing we got is supernatural strength. But you better be careful because there's a natural weakness out there waiting on you. This man has supernatural strength. But the thing that got him was a natural weakness. He had the anointing to defeat his enemies, but not the discipline to defeat his temptations. Your greatest enemy, please hear me, your greatest enemy is not always your opposition. Your greatest enemy is often your lack of self-discipline. What you don't protect, you expose, because as your devotion weakens, your vulnerability increases. God, that's why you got to guard your heart, huh? And here's the tragedy. Samson didn't fall in a day. He drifted away through non-commitment, which led to a series, watch this, of small compromises. He touched what he wasn't supposed to touch. He pursued what he wasn't supposed to pursue. He stayed and laid his head where he wasn't supposed to stay and lay his head. Every small act of non-commitment weakened his spiritual boundaries. I need you to hear me here, family. Small compromises create big collapses. Small compromises create big collapses, because the habits we neglect will eventually affect the life we live. The habits we neglect will eventually affect the life we live. God gave Samson boundaries, not to restrict him, but to protect the anointing on his life. God hit me, Samson treated his covenant casually. He dabbled in Philistine culture. He flirted with Delilah. He toyed with temptation. And whenever you refuse to fully commit, sin starts out as curiosity. Then it makes you comfortable. And then you slowly begin to compromise. God, y'all don't have to talk to me. I haven't been saved all my life. Y'all don't have to talk to me. Church, make sure, I need y'all to make sure that y'all read Judges 13 through 16. And when you read Judges 13 through 16, those three chapters, you will discover that Samson didn't lose his strength when Delilah cut his hair. Y'all want to know how he lost his strength? Huh? He lost it when he stopped honoring his covenant with God. He didn't even realize his strength was already leaving him. The haircut was just the evidence, but the compromise started long before the scissors. Convenience made Samson say, I can handle it. God, come on now. I'm about to find out who my real church is right now. Convenience made Samson say, I can handle it. I'm not going to let it go too far. I'm just going over to the house. We just going to sit here and talk for a little bit. Come on now. Go have us a cup of coffee. Watch us a Netflix and chill. I can handle it. Help me here. He said, I'm not going too far. He said, I can handle this. I'm still saved. I'm still anointed. I'm the man or woman of God. I'm an evangelist. I'm a prophetess. I'm a pastor. I'm an elder. I'm a deacon. I'm a missionary. I'm a mother. I can handle this.
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0: Welcome to God's Love with missionary evangelist John J. Asylum. 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
1: 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Global Prayer Center is located at 701 Bill France Boulevard, Daytona Beach, Florida 32114. Thank you for joining us. Behold the man. Jesus, there are 12 powerful qualities of Jesus in his humanity for me to follow him as an example. No matter how much I can operate in the preachings and the teachings and the gifts of the Holy Spirit, if I don't have the life of purity and righteousness and holiness, I am good for nothing. And Jesus proves that he is a complete man, righteous and holy. And these are the 6 things that I mentioned to you so far. Jesus submitted to his earthly parents up until the age of 30. He even handed his mother over to John the Beloved at the time of his death on the cross, for John to take care of her. That's how much of a complete relationship that Jesus had with his earthly parents. Number 2, Jesus submitted to John the Baptist in the time of baptism. Even though John was the preparer of the way and Jesus was the way, Jesus did not mind submitting himself to John the Baptist to fulfill all righteousness according to him. We need to do the same thing, to submit to a spiritual authority, to belong to a church, to belong to a group that we learn from. Third, Jesus and the Holy Spirit, as soon as he was baptized, the Holy Spirit descended upon him like a dove. But then when he defeated the enemy, the devil, by the power of the word and by the power of his submission to God the Father, in following the word, the power of the Holy Spirit was added to him. So every time when you submit yourself to the word of God to obey the Father, the power of the Holy Spirit will be added to you. Number 4, Jesus and the children. Jesus blessed the little children who came flocking to him. So must we. When we truly are anointed of the Lord, and when we carry the anointing of the Holy Spirit, the children will be, because they are so innocent, they'll respond to godliness and the anointing of God. And we must respond to them, to bless them, to pray with them. I pray with my grandchildren since the day they were born, and I put them to sleep, sharing scriptures with them and praying with them. They come running to me and Hema for prayer because they flock to the true men and women of God. We must do the same thing. We must be an all-rounder to bless our children and not curse them. Number 5, Jesus chose 12 men, all men, as his disciples. And immediately some people may find it wrong in today's age. But he was a friend to them. He taught them. He became a revealer of heavenly secrets to them. And he called them his friends. And not only did Jesus have relationship with men, women also followed him, and he was not mindful to not talk to women. He talked to women freely, and he talked to the women at Jacob's well, a Samaritan woman, and revealed her whole story to her. He tells her to go call her husband. And she said, no, I don't have a husband. And Jesus says, yes, you have lived with 5 husbands. Even this one that you're living with now is not your husband. Immediately she was awestruck. He said, who are you, Lord? And Then he reveals himself to be the Messiah to a Samaritan woman. The whole village gets saved when she brought the whole village to him. So Jesus was not ashamed to talk to a woman. And Jesus showed mercy to the woman condemned. Listen to this. In John chapter 8 verses 10 and 11, Jesus had raised himself up and saw no one but the woman. All the people that came to stone her disappeared. He said to her, "Woman, where are your accusers? Has no one condemned you?" And she said, "No one, Lord." And Jesus said to her, "Neither do I condemn you. Go and sin no more. Jesus shows mercy first and tells her the truth next. "Neither do I condemn you. Mercy. Go and sin no more." That is truth. You see, truth can be acceptable when you show mercy. And that's what Jesus shows me here. And then the third example that I want to touch is a woman worshiped Jesus at his feet. Luke chapter 7, 36 through 38. One of the Pharisees asked him to eat with him, and he went to the Pharisee's house and sat down to eat. And behold, a woman in the city who was a sinner, when she knew that Jesus sat at the table in the Pharisee's house, brought an alabaster flask of fragrant oil and stood at his feet behind him weeping. And she began to wash his feet with his tears and wiped them with the hair of his head, our head. And she kissed his feet and anointed them with the fragrant oil. So Jesus was worshipped by this woman, a sinful woman. She knew that Jesus was going to be there. So she washed his feet with tears and anointed his feet with fragrant oil. And Jesus said, "Your sins are forgiven you." Incredible. And then fourth example, some prominent women followed Jesus and supported Jesus in his ministry with their finances. Listen to this. Luke chapter 8 verses 1 through 3. "It came to pass afterward that he went through every city and village preaching and bringing the glad tidings, proclaiming the good news of the kingdom of God. And the 12 were with him, and certain women who had been healed of evil spirits and infirmities, sicknesses, Mary called Magdalene, out of whom had come 7 demons, and Joanna, the wife of Chuza, Herod's steward, and Susanna, and many others who provided for him from their substance, from their possession." Notable one is Joanna, the wife of Chuza, Herod's steward. And these women were found at the tomb when Jesus rose from the dead. Let me read from Luke chapter 24, verses 9 and 10. "Then they returned from the tomb and told all these things to the 11 and to all the rest." It was Mary Magdalene, Joanna again, the wife of Chuza, Mary the mother of James, and the other women with them who told these things to the apostles. So Joanna followed Jesus even to the tomb where he rose from the dead. Martha and Mary, two women, received Jesus into their house. And let me read from Luke chapter 10, verses 38 and 39. "It happened as they went that he entered a certain village, and a certain woman called Martha welcomed him into her house. And she had a sister called Mary, who also sat at Jesus' feet and heard his word." Luke chapter 10, 38 and 39. Pilate's wife was troubled in a dream at the judgment of Jesus. Matthew chapter 27 verse 19, "While Pilate was sitting on the judgment seat, his wife sent to him, saying, 'Have nothing to do with this just man, for I have suffered many things today in a dream because of him.'" Matthew 27, 19. Finally, Jesus appeared to Mary Magdalene first outside the tomb. John chapter 20, 15 through 16, Jesus said to her, "Woman, why are you weeping? Whom are you seeking?" She, supposing him to be a gardener, said to him, "Sir, if you have carried him away, tell me where you have laid him, and I will take him away." Jesus said to her, "Mary." She turned and said to him, "Rabboni," which is to say, teacher, master. Wow. So Jesus had this perfect relationship with women, adult women, without getting corrupted, without getting entangled with them, spiritually strong. And that's my example for me to follow, because Jesus is that example. Now let's pray. So Jesus is the complete man, complete adult, full of the Holy Spirit, full of kindness and goodness for us to follow. Father God, I pray that you train us and transform us in the image of Christ to lead a perfect life, a life of righteousness and holiness, a life full of love for our parents, for the young children, for our workers, and for everyone, Lord, to be a witness to everyone. In Jesus' name, amen and amen.
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0: Apostle Jim Raley from Calvary, and every week we bring you a powerful faith-building word straight from God's Word, messages that inspire hope, ignite faith, and release wisdom for real life. If you need encouragement, direction, or a reminder that God's still working in your situation, you're in the right place. Join us each week and experience truth that transforms, hope that lifts you up, and faith that propels you forward.
1: Somebody just say this: I will not inherit their chains. 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I will not inherit those chains. 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If you're not going to inherit anybody's borrowed chains, are you choosing freedom?

I'm not going to borrow somebody else's chains. I'm not going to be bipolar. I'm not going to be swallowed up by depression. I'm not going to walk in fear. He that the Son sets free. Is free indeed. Tell everybody in your neighborhood, I choose freedom. I choose freedom. Yeah, this is your time to walk in freedom. So here he is. He's in bondage.

bondage, y'all. 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I'm not. I've made up in my mind. I'm not even going to wear my own chains. I'm not going to let the enemy just, you know, it was tough in 2021. It's going to be tough now. I'm breaking that. Oh, I fell back in 92. I'm breaking that. Come on. Some of y'all say, I failed in 73. Some of y'all old up in here. Come on. The hand of the Lord was on him. The voice of the Lord spoke to him. Okay. Heaven opened. He was so loved by the Lord that heaven came to the hard place. But here's what I want to tell you, number five. You got to let faith arise for the rest of this year. Don't this whole message is your fault. It's all your fault. I had such a nice message prepared, but this one's better. Thank you, baby. This is prophetic. So sometimes you receive a nice little cute word, but sometimes you receive a prophetic word that shifts your next season. Who believes that this is a season-shifting word for you? Okay, we're halfway through. We got six more months left. So I declare, let faith arise the rest of this year. This was the timeline of Ezekiel. This is where he was. Now, he sees this vision of an entity. And the Bible says in verse 10, each had a human face. Okay, he sees this vision. And it has the face of a man in the front. It's a human in the front. It's the lion on the right side. It's the face of an ox on the left side. And it's the face of an eagle on the back. It's a human. It's a lion. It's an ox. And it's an eagle. Now, this vision didn't stop with open heavens. God spoke to him and gave Ezekiel a glimpse of something powerful. Four living creatures, each with different faces. These weren't random symbols. They represent powerful things in the Bible. Attributes that I believe in faith that God is putting inside you. Come on, all 33 of you. That receive it. I said for everybody, God's putting those attributes inside you. When the heavens opened, he saw the face of a man, the face of a lion, the face of an ox, and the face of an eagle. So the first thing he saw was this, was the face of a man. That represents humanity and connection. The first face was the face of a man. It speaks to God's ability to meet us in our humanity. Yeah. Is when God spoke to Ezekiel, he didn't wait for him to become superhuman. He didn't wait for him to speak in tongues. Y'all ain't saying nothing. He came right to where he was. That means God understands you as a man and a woman. He understands your struggles. He understands your tears. He understands your questions. He's not threatened when you're going through things and you want to know why am I facing what I'm facing. He knows the weight that you carry in life, and yet he still calls you because God is not afraid of your humanity. God is not afraid of your struggle. God is not afraid of your depression, y'all. God is not afraid when you go through seasons of doubt and you say, God, this is not what I thought it would be. Do you think you can possibly scare off Jehovah? What you need to understand, what this tells me is that God will meet us right where we are. He'll meet you in the very moment that you are in. I declare that in this next season, you don't have to be perfect. You just have to be available. I declare that God is ready to listen. He's ready to meet you right where you are. The face

humbly and we'll live authentically, God will meet us right in our humanity. But the next thing I want you to see is that he saw the face of a lion. The face of the lion represents courage and victory. So I declare, number one, he's going to meet you in

He'll come to you when all hell is breaking loose and you don't know why you're going through what you're going through. He'll meet you in your humanity. But I've come to tell you that there is also in this depiction the face of a lion, and a lion represents courage and victory. That's authority, y'all. That's power, and that's boldness. Let me make a declaration over you. The next half of this year, you're about to walk into situations that once scared you, and with courage and confidence in the Lord. I break every spirit of fear off of you. I break every spirit of anxiety off of you. I break

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When the lion roars, the jungle listens. When the lion roars, the jungle listens. Not when the snake hisses, but when the lion roars. Not when the snake hisses, but when the lion roars. Somebody say, roar, Judah, roar. Let

Now when the lion roars, that means you got a roar. About a year and a half ago, the Holy Spirit told me, he said, tell the people, I'm going to roar when they roar. Watch this. Amos 3:3 says, will a lion cry out when he has no prey? Will a young lion cry out in the den when he has taken nothing? I found out there are only two times when a lion roars. Number one, when he spots the prey that he wants. You study it. Lions will roar to strike fear into their prey. And that prey will run and flee into waiting lions. But that lion is not only roaring to let the prey know and to make the prey afraid. The lion is also roaring to let the jackals know and the hyenas know and the leopards know. That belongs to me. I don't have it yet, but roar. It's mine. I don't see it yet, but I think I'll roar. Roar. I don't possess it yet, but I'll go ahead and roar and let every leopard know, every hyena know, every jackal know, every cheetah know. You better stay away from that. That's mine. Roar. Sometimes you gotta roar.

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0: Jesus. Listen, if you live here in the local area and you don't have a home church, we would love to invite you to one of our campuses. You can come right here in Ormond on Sundays at 10. We meet 3 times in Palm Coast and 2 times in NSB. We'd love to have you be a part of this family.
1: Thank you for joining me. Your best days are not behind you. They're ahead.

0: Welcome to Relevant Live with Pastors Chris and Liz Sarno, direct from Relevant Church in Daytona Beach. We pray this message helps you connect to God as you find your place, reveal your purpose, and unlock your potential. We are so glad that you are joining us here today.
1: Been talking about prayer. How many even spend a little bit more time with God in prayer? Amen. We're learning that prayer is communication with God. There's a level of where we understand there's scriptural prayer. There's a formal side. Let's say if there was a formal side, it would be the scriptural side. How many know there's a side where you're just like, hey, God, this is what's going on. I need some help. Amen. Today, I want to talk to you. I really felt like this message, it's either for you today or it's an archivable message you put in your mind. Because today, you know, I was thinking about this all week. I was thinking like this, that casting your cares is living free from life's circumstances. Because circumstances are coming. And it's the one thing you can know about life. A lot of you lived a lot of life. Maybe you lived a little life. Maybe, you know, young people are like, what's the future? You know, some of you, you've been living 90 years of the future. You know what I'm saying? You've been through some stuff. Amen. And what you realize is this, is that tomorrow holds some ups. Tomorrow's going to hold some downs. There's going to be some good days. There's going to be some bad days. There's going to be some happy days. There's going to be some sad days. I don't know what the future holds, but I know who's holding the future. But I'm going to have to learn how to be a care caster, because if I don't start learning how to cast my cares, I'm going to be carrying stuff God never designed me and you to carry. And I know life, and I know a lot of you guys can do a lot of stuff, and you multitask real good. But if you run around picking up like 3-pound weights, and a 5-pound weight, and a 10-pound weight, and you know, oh, that's not that big, and a 15-pounder, and another 3-pounder, and you start carrying all this stuff, before you know it, you're going to be dragging. But not even realizing why, because there's a lot of stuff that God wants me and you to cast on him, because we were never designed to carry it ourselves. You ever have to carry something heavy? You know, how many happily married people are here? Amen. Give me an amen. Amen. How many, you ever have a wife like, oh, that's no big deal. We could just move that. I'm like, well, God in heaven, you know how heavy that thing is? No, we cannot just move that thing. That thing's like 400 pounds. Well, you and what army is going to move this thing? Hello? You been here? All the ladies are like, yeah, amen. Come on. You know what I'm saying? You know exactly what I'm saying, right? Sometimes you're just like, you know, Miss Leanne ain't out there like, oh, you want to just go move that tree? Those little logs look really light. Try to move one. You need a bobcat to pick the thing up, man. I was like, that can't be that heavy to move. Yeah, move it. That thing is heavy, bro. Amen. So sometimes in life, things look like they're little, but they're huge weights if you're not careful. And sometimes we carry weights, we carry concerns, we carry cares, we carry worries, carry fears, we carry some anxieties, and we carry some stuff we were never designed to carry. And God wants us to be care casters so we could be peace keepers in life. But aren't we all in trouble here? You know what I mean? Like, I got it. You ever do this with God? Hey, God, chill out. I got this one. Sit it out. You're not really saying that, but you're kind of doing that when you're not rolling your care on him. Like, I can handle it. No, there's a lot of things we've been hanging on to we need to give up. That's not defeat. That's just he's here to help. Think about this. Life has a way of handing us burdens we were never built to carry. How many times, right? Sometimes worry is stealing your sleep. You're staying up at night. You're here. Your head's just going on and on. And like, what am I going to do? How's this going to work? I don't know. Maybe you make a big, you know, you take a big step of faith. You know, like, oh, I'm stepping out. I remember stepping out. I'm like, I'm stepping out. I'm like, you get out there and you're like, where are you at, God? And he's like, I'm with you. I'm like, well, I can't see you. Where are you at? He's there. You ever take a faith step? Maybe it was a business step, a life step, you know, whatever kind of step. It's a faith step. And when you take a faith step, there's no like book that comes, now what? You know, the now what book would be great, but I look for it. It ain't out there. Now what do I do? Well, you trust God and you believe God. So today we're going to learn powerful truths to help us understand that once we cast our cares, that's what we've been designed to do. That's an element of prayer. So today I think it should be really cool. It might be for you now. Might be something you archive. I talk about worry. I talk about some stuff. And you just archive it in your head and go, hey, man, that was that thing. You know, maybe make a month from now, you're like, and that's the sermon I need to be hearing again to help me understand this. That sometimes worries steal our sleep, fears drain our faith, anxiety silences our joy. But I got news for you. God never intended for any of us to carry any of this stuff. God wants us to know that he's there for us, and you've been designed to live burden free. You were designed to live bold and have trust in God in every area of your life. So let today become the day we release some weights. How many want to put down some weights? Now, you might be like, man, I've been carrying some, right? How many feel like, man, I like this? You ever been like that? Like, I like to just, we talk like in this terminology, we don't even know it. Man, I got to get this weight off my back. You know what I mean? You've been there? You know what I mean? I got to get this weight off my back. I got this weight on my, we talk like this. I got a weight on my shoulders. People ain't walking around with weights on. I mean, sometimes, you know, maybe you got a weight vest on and you're exercising, but how many know I got a weight vest? You know, you guys laugh. 5 minutes of prayer, all you people. I was on a treadmill with the weight vest for a season. They're all looking at me like, Pastor Chris, what is that? I said, it's a weight vest. I'm getting pudgy again. I got to work on this. I'm fixing it. But I was in there doing my thing. But how many know when you take that weight vest off, then you feel lighter, man. I ain't carrying that thing, right? We have this terminology in life, like, I gotta get that weight off my shoulders. And I think the biggest problem is this, and I want you to get this before we get in, because I love you guys, and I'm just talking to you from my heart today. You ever do this? A lot of you are real, real good at what you do. You know what I mean? You are. You could do it. You have capacity. How many of you know some of you are some high capacity rollers? Now you say, what do you mean by that? Like, I know, man, if I leave Miss Leanne over there and I say, hey, can you do this? She's going to do it. If I say, Miss Leah, can you go help people with health care? She can do it. She can roll. She will pull 20 hours and just roll. She does her thing. Steve and I said, he's like a Swiss Army knife. There's nothing that kid can't do, man. He just runs. Dude, I get it. He's like Energizer Bunny on speed or something. I don't know. He just goes and goes. When did you get tired? Are you getting what I'm saying? Like, you got high capacity, but I don't want to be careful, all of us, because sometimes we're all high. Like, everybody's like, are you like that every day? Every day, 24 hours a day, 7 days a week. The other day I got home, slept 5 hours, got up, like, hey, let's go. I like life.
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0: But you know what I got a problem in? And maybe you got this problem too. I'll pick up 5 pounds here. I'll pick up 3 pounds there. I'll pick up 10 pounds there. Next thing you know, I'm walking over there. I got 150 pounds of things going on. And everybody says what? Well, it's one more thing. It ain't no big deal. It's a bigger deal than you think it is. And this is what I want you to know sometimes. A lot of you, the careful thing you got to be careful of is this. It sometimes changes your disposition if you're not careful. Because it's starting to rob you joy. And, you know, it's starting to rob some attitude you need to be having because you're carrying on to too much stuff. And God's sitting here saying, hey, why don't you give me that? You mean, you ever been carrying something and like, you know, and somebody's standing right there like, give me that, man. I got it. No, man, here. All right, I got it. Let me take it. You know what I mean? And let me work this thing out with you. So today we're going to get some practical truths. Let's look at the Word of God says, because I think it's good. This series is only designed to help you. Does that make sense? This isn't here like you should stop being like that. No, it's here for me to go, hey, and I'm going to tell you right here now. It's not going to be human help. Some of you are going to get human help, but it's going to be God's help. You're going to stop carrying things for 4 days and go to God automatically in prayer and say, God, help me out. You might be at work and take a walk down the corridor and go, God, I need your help. Some of you at work, you know what I mean? You work at the job. You're going to say, I'm taking a bathroom break. You ain't really going to the bathroom. You're just praying on your way to John. Give me an amen. Hallelujah. Holy Ghost. You know what I'm saying? Like, I got to get away from peace. I got to take a break. And when you walk in there, God, you got to help me, man. I don't know how to solve this problem at work. I don't know what to do here. I don't know the decisions to make. Look what it says in 1 Peter 5 and 6. Check this out. This is cool. We're going to get going. If you bow low in God's awesome presence, he will eventually exalt you and leave the timing in his hands. As you leave the timing in his hands. Okay, so write these little notes or put it in your phone. Okay, or because they ain't gonna remember all this, so write it down or do something or archive it. Here's what I'm getting you to understand. What do we always think? Should have been here by now. Should have happened by now. No, leave the timing in God's hands. If you're trusting God, you trust his timing. Write that now. You know what I mean? Hey, what do y'all think? I should be here by now, right? Isn't that everybody? The business should have been here by now. Our marriage should be here by now. Our raising the kids should be here by now. Blah, blah, blah. Everything should have already been here by now. How many know if you're trusting God, you got to trust his timing? How many know God's timing is not your timing? How many know that? You know what I mean? Like, God, how about now? God's like, you ain't ready. I thought I'm ready. He's like, you ain't ready. You ever get something a little early with God and wish to God and you didn't start that early? You know what I'm saying? Y'all been there. You know what I mean? Trust the time to him. But look what he says in verse 7 after he says, trust the timing. He said, pour out all your worries and stress upon him and leave them there. What are you doing with your worries and stress? Well, I don't worry and stress about nothing. Everybody in this room worries or stresses about something. Maybe it's a financial stress, a life stress, a health stress, something, right? And you ever have imaginary stress? Everybody in here, guys, you ever just get something in your head all day long or you build something into a big project and you find out it was really nothing and you've been freaking out for 4 hours and you're like, whoa, and the next thing you know, it was something so simple that you feel almost goofy for worrying about it. It was so simple. You better amen me a lot better than you are because I'm preaching way better than you amening me. You know what I'm saying? Like, I'm worried about that. And you're like, why are you worried about it? That's why relationships are so huge. I'm going to tell you right here now, relationships are the currency of life. You need to go get some great relationships. You want to know why? I've literally had worries, stresses, and concerns be solved because of relationships. Because here, check it out, right? If I had a problem in a certain area, so like, right, say if I got a concrete problem, I'm going to go see Mike and go, Mike, can you make this problem go away? His 30 years of concrete solving problems is going to make my project go out the window. And I'm going to go, praise ye the Lord. And I don't even know how to mix the stuff. And I don't want to learn. Amen. See what I'm saying? See what I'm saying? I got a tree problem. I'm going to see Leanne. Why? She's going to make sure that tree does what it's got to do. Hello. And I had him. And she got, help me. All right. Are you here? So you see what I'm saying? Some stuff you're stressing about is found in community. You show me your circle of influence of community, I'll show you problem solvers for your future. Because things that were problems, come on, coach, things that were problems for me, other people solve. Are you seeing this? So some things you got to realize, God's trying to lead you to a place to get connected, because in your connectivity, you're going to find a stress reliever. You know what I'm saying? I'm trying to tell you how this thing works. I've got this figured out here, hands down. You want to know why? I don't know how to do a lot of stuff. but I got friends that do. And I know when I give them the project, the problem disappears. See what I'm saying? So that's why you got to look at your circle and who you hanging around with. Most of you hanging around with people, all they do is create problems. We want to get you around people that are problem solvers. Come on, are you here? You better amen me better than this. You know I'm telling the truth. You know what I mean? Like, let me see your friends. So here we go. Now I'm going to meta. Let me see your friends. You know, you got Too Slow Joe, Bubba Don't Got a Job, Naptime Nikki. Come on, you know what I'm saying? You got all these goofballs around you, and you're like going to pioneer the future of success. No, you ain't. No, you ain't, bro. No, you ain't, man. You got to get around some people going somewhere so you can what? Get there too. Come on, you know exactly what I'm talking about. And that's why you're telling young people that, like, let me see your friends. You know what I mean? All your friends, come on, man. You know, what's my buddy say? He says it like this. He said, relationships are like buttons on an elevator. Some will take you up real quick and some will take you right down to the basement real fast. Come on, right? You got to make sure. Look at the buttons around you. You know what I mean? Who the people you got around you? Think about this. No, he says, pour out all your worries and your stress upon him and leave them there, for God tenderly cares for you. Man, here's what he tries to tell you in verse 8, and then we're going to go. He says what? He says, be well balanced. Always be what? Alert, because you got an enemy. And there's an enemy coming against you. Your enemy wants to stress you out. Your enemy wants you to worry. Your enemy wants you to fear. Worry is really, really, really goofy in a way if you're not careful.
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3: 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Tonight, we celebrate our 100th episode. 100 episodes ago, this show didn't exist. There was no Christian Rock Hour. There was no platform for new music. There was just a simple idea. What if there was a different way? What if instead of creating music and hoping someone would play it, we built a place where the music could live, where every week new songs could be heard, where listeners could discover artists with a message, and where every lyric pointed people to Jesus Christ? That idea became the Trinity Rock Hour. Tonight, over the next 2 hours, we're going to tell that story. How one show became 100, how one station believed in a vision, and how this is only the beginning. So turn it up. Welcome to the 100th episode of the Trinity Rock Hour, where Jesus Rock lives. We're the

What a way to begin this special 100th episode. Lead the Way, Journey with Jesus, He'll Bring You Home. Three songs from the very first Mighty Sons of Thunder album. And looking back, they told the story before we even realized it. First, the invitation, then the decision to follow Jesus. And finally, the promise that no matter how far you've wandered, He'll bring you home. That's why the Trinity Rock Hour exists, not just to play music, but to point people to Jesus Christ through the power of rock music. Back in January, we believed there should be a place where new Christian rock could be heard every week. 100 episodes later, that vision is still leading the way, and we're just getting started. More Jesus Rock is coming your way. This is the 100th episode of the Trinity Rock Hour, where Jesus Rock lives.

this special 100th episode of the Trinity Rock Hour. And what a journey it's been. We just heard four songs from the album On a Mission, The Holy One, Jesus Christ, Up on That Cross, and On a Mission. That's more than an album. That's the heartbeat of Trinity. Everything we do begins with Jesus Christ. 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Back in January, there was one show, 1 hour, one station. Today, we're celebrating 100 episodes. Tomorrow, the mission continues. 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

What a powerful block of music. God's armor. I lift you up, God Almighty, and set me free. Four songs that remind us where our strength comes from. 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Now turn it up. One more block of Jesus Rock is coming your way before we launch into hour two of this special celebration. 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

0: That wraps up the first hour of this special 100th episode of the Trinity Rock Hour. 100 episodes ago, this was just an idea. 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Stay with us. 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
0: Welcome to hour two of this special 100th episode of the Trinity Rock Hour. As we celebrate this milestone, we want to take a moment to recognize the people who believed in this vision from the very beginning. Back in January, the Trinity Rock Hour was just an idea, a new Christian rock show, a new way to introduce music, a belief that there were listeners looking for songs that point people to Jesus Christ. WAPN believed in that vision. They gave this show a home. They gave new music a chance. And they gave our listeners a place to discover Jesus Rock every single week. For that, we are incredibly grateful. 100 episodes later, we're still here. The mission is stronger than ever, and the vision is growing beyond what we imagined. For the next hour, we're going to continue celebrating not just where we've been, but where God is leading the Trinity Rock Hour next. So turn it up. Hour two starts right now. This is the 100th episode of the Trinity Rock Hour, where Jesus Rock lives.

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And 100 episodes later, we're just getting started. Now, turn it up. More Jesus Rock is coming your way. 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

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Now turn it up. The journey continues. 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

We've reached the final stretch of this special 100th episode of the Trinity Rock Hour. Tonight, we've shared the story of a simple idea, that Christian rock could be more than music. 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One final block of Jesus Rock is coming your way. 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

0: Well, that's going to do it for this special 100th episode of the Trinity Rock Hour. 100 episodes ago, this was just an idea, a belief that Christian rock could have a home, a belief that new music deserved a platform, and a belief that through the power of music, lives could be pointed to Jesus Christ. Tonight, we celebrated that journey. 30 songs, 2 hours, and the amazing part, we're just getting started. 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